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0: 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Hot-blooded. I'm Scott Less, rocking a block of nonstop classic rock. What a great event we had just a couple of days ago at the Swinomish Casino and Lodge, the finale of the 92 Days of Summer. We've got a grand prize winner. Details on the way. Zeppelin, KISM.
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0: 92.9 KISM, John Mellencamp, Lonely Old Night. Well, it wasn't lonely on Tuesday night out at the Swinomish Casino and Lodge, a room filled with at least 500 folks in there hoping for a chance to win the grand prize, $35,000 payoff. Congratulations, Mary Ashburn, a Bellingham grand prize winner. She gets to shop, spend that $35,000, and thanks to local businesses who partnered with KISM to stock the 92 days of summer full of horsepower, home improvements, lifestyle items, and of course, the Swinomish Casino and Lodge hosting the event with class and generosity. What a great time. Congratulations, Mary Ashburn of Bellingham, grand prize winner of the 92 Days of Summer from North Coast Credit Union and 92.9 KISM. Brad and John will be on the road tomorrow. You can join them. Details next, KISM.
1: 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My name is Art. 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

92.9 KISM, the Rolling Stones. It's only rock and roll. I'm Scott Less. Tomorrow marks the 25th anniversary of the 9/11 terrorist attacks, and you can do something good. You can support the 4th annual 9/11 Memorial Ride leaving from Drager's Clubhouse in Burlington. Brad and John will be broadcasting on site beginning at 5:30. The ride will get going at 10 a.m. The ride is led by Fire and Iron Motorcycle Club, but all riders are welcome to be a part of this meaningful day of remembrance. The ride will head north up I-5 and end at Peace Arch Park at the border. All riders are welcome to join at Drager's Clubhouse tomorrow morning, honoring the heroes, first responders, service members, and the innocent lives lost on 9/11. More classic rock on the way next. Looks like a great weekend in Blaine, especially for ice cold beer. 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
1: It's been 25 years, and Friday morning we'll remember 9/11 with a broadcast and a memorial ride to the Peace Arch Park ceremony. We'll be leaving from Drager's Clubhouse in Burlington with a Fire and Iron Motorcycle Club.
2: We'll be leaving at 10 a.m., and it doesn't matter what you ride or drive. 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

92.9 KISM. This is Charlie Steele back in Rocking Things on a Thursday night. Got Tom Petty on the way. Plus, I'll give you the details about tomorrow's 4th Annual 9/11 Memorial Ride. Right now, Styx, KISM.

92.9 KISM. This is Charlie Steele back in Rocking Things on a Thursday night. Got Tom Petty on the way. Plus, I'll give you the details about tomorrow's 4th Annual 9/11 Memorial Ride. Right now, Styx, KISM. Oh.

That's Tom Petty, 92.9 KISM. This is Charlie Steele, got Zeppelin on deck. Also a band coming up next that once hired and then fired 7 guitarists for one track because their guitar solos weren't perfect enough. And join 92.9 KISM tomorrow for the 4th annual 9/11 Memorial Ride, leaving from Drager's Clubhouse in Burlington. Brad and John are going to get there early tomorrow. They'll start their show at 5:30. Ride takes off about 10. Ride led by Fire and Iron Motorcycle Club. And all riders are welcome to be a part of this event. Rides ahead up north on I-5 and at the Peace Arch Park at the border. All riders are welcome. Join us tomorrow, KISM Drager's Clubhouse, for the 4th annual 9/11 Memorial Ride with 92.9 KISM.

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0: 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Welcome back into it. Van Halen on the way. Also a band whose music was once used by the Australian military as a psychological weapon is coming up for us next. 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We'll highlight an album that was released during this week in rock history. 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

0: If you're 55 or better, Wednesdays you can qualify for $50 hot seats from 11 a.m. to 5 p.m. and double points from 10 a.m. to 11:59 p.m. with 20% off in the Salish Winds restaurant. 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

0: Van Halen, 92.9 KISM. Rat on the way, also Journey, and a song coming up next whose drum solo was inspired by Phil Collins' In the Air Tonight. And 92.9 KISM going to be out this weekend. 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

as the police on 92.9 KISM. Got Bad Company on the way. Also, a band coming up whose lead singer is a big Miami Dolphins fan. Found who that is coming up in just a few. And 92.9 KISM congratulates Mary Ashburn of Bellingham. She was our grand prize winner of the 92 Days of Summer. She gets to choose one of the amazing prizes, part of the $35,000 payoff, thanks to all the sponsors and local businesses who partnered with KISM. And congratulations again, Mary Ashburn of Bellingham, the grand prize winner of the 92 Days of Summer from North Coast Credit Union and 92.9 KISM.

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0: Motley Crue Home Sweet Home, 92.9 KISM. And Vince Neil from Motley Crue says he's a big Miami Dolphins fan, and he explains to us how that came about.
1: You know, it was back when L.A. didn't have a team. They were in between teams back then. And I was going to back and forth to Miami a lot. And so I started going to the football games out there, and I met Dan Marino, which I was like totally starstruck. You know, a lot of the players out there, and they started hanging out, and I just became a really big fan. So I'm excited about the new season, so when it starts.
0: I got BTO on the way. Also, a song from The Who coming up from an album that Roger Daltrey says he hates, but he actually likes the track I'm going to play for you next on KISM.
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0: 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All the way, got Boston, also U2, and a band coming up next, who on tour back in 1990 had a rider that was famous for its hyper-specific focus on healthy food and strict recycling protocols. 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

On their 1990 Presto tour, their backstage rider had a hyper-specific focus on healthy food and strict recycling protocols. That's Rush at 92.9 KISM, which is kind of weird back in 1990, being all into the recycling. They were ahead of the curve on that one. This is U2 KISM.

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92.9 KISM. A new study out there figured out the cost that it would take for your employer to replace you with a humanoid robot. According to the report, a two-legged humanoid robot in a factory would cost an employer $400,000 over 5 years. Is that more or less than your salary? I know I'm safe. This is the Rolling Stones, KISM.

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92.9 KISM. Tomorrow morning, Brad and John taking their show out on the road, getting ready for the 4th annual 9/11 Memorial Ride. I'll tell you more after Billy Squire. Right now, Def Leppard, KISM.

0: It's Billy Squire, 92.9 KISM. This is Charlie. Still got Van Halen, Queen on the way, and we'll reload with a song from AC/DC, whose lyrics caused a Midwestern couple to sue AC/DC for $250,000. Enjoy 92.9 KISM tomorrow. Got the September 11th, 4th Annual 9/11 Memorial Ride going on, leaving from Drager's Clubhouse in Burlington. Brad and John will be out there early tomorrow morning, beginning at 5:30. 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Ride's going to head north of I-5 and at the Peace Arch Park at the border. All riders are welcome. 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

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This is Charlie Steele. Got tonight's random moment of knowledge on the way, plus the Doobie Brothers and Guns N' Roses. 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
1: It's been 25 years, and Friday morning we'll remember 9/11 with a broadcast and a memorial ride to the Peace Arch Park ceremony. We'll be leaving from Drager's Clubhouse in Burlington with a Fire and Iron Motorcycle Club.
2: We'll be leaving at 10 a.m., and it doesn't matter what you ride or drive. 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
1: Yeah, here's a little known fact.
0: Bruce Willis turned down the role of Sam in the movie Ghost because he didn't understand how it would work with the main character being dead for most of the movie.
2: Ooh.
0: Of course, it would go on to be given to Patrick Swayze. And later on, Bruce would play dead in The Sixth Sense. Joe Perry from Aerosmith turning 76 today. This is Love in an Elevator, KISM.

92.9 KISM. We're coming up this weekend. We got Cattoberfest. I'll tell you what that means for you coming up after Whitesnake. Right now, the Doobies, KISM.

92.9 KISM. 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

101.9 KISM. This is the song that set them on their path. Released in 2017, very first single from their debut EP, Black Smoke Rising. This is Greta Van Fleet, Highway Tune, KISM.

Florida Van Fleet Highway 2, 92.9 KISM. Elton John, Silver Roll Forest, plus AC/DC and Van Halen. Right now, Billy Idol, KISM.

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1: It's been 25 years, and Friday morning we'll remember 9/11 with a broadcast and a memorial ride to the Peace Arch Park ceremony. We'll be leaving from Drager's Clubhouse in Burlington with a Fire and Iron Motorcycle Club.
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song you'll definitely hear at sporting events. White Stripes, Seven Nation Army, 92.9 KISM. Got the Stones, also Tom Petty on the way as we roll nonstop towards midnight coming up next. Congratulations, by the way, Mary Ashburn of Bellingham. She was the grand prize winner of the 90 Days of Summer. Mary gets to choose one of the amazing prizes as part of the $35,000 payoff. Thanks to all the local businesses who partnered with KISM. And congratulations again, Mary Ashburn of Bellingham, the grand prize winner of the 90 Days of Summer from the North Coast Credit Union and 92.9 KISM.

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99.9 KISM. This is Charlie Steele. I'm done for the night. Catch you tomorrow night after 7. Brad and John, they're on the road tomorrow. They'll be out for the 4th Annual 9/11 Memorial Ride. They'll be out at Drager's Clubhouse in Burlington starting at 5:30. This is the Stones, KISM.

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1: It's been 25 years, and Friday morning we'll remember 9/11 with a broadcast and a memorial ride to the Peace Arch Park ceremony. We'll be leaving from Drager's Clubhouse in Burlington with a Fire and Iron Motorcycle Club.
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1: It's been 25 years, and Friday morning we'll remember 9/11 with a broadcast and a memorial ride to the Peace Arch Park ceremony. We'll be leaving from Drager's Clubhouse in Burlington with a Fire and Iron Motorcycle Club.
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1: 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We'll be leaving from Drager's Clubhouse in Burlington with a Fire and Iron Motorcycle Club.
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0: the Brad and John Show. Classic Rock 92.9 KISM. Friday, September 11th, 2026. September 11th, most people our age remember exactly where they were when that day happened in 2001. And I was on the air doing the morning show at KISM in the studio. Today, we are out on the road. We've taken the show on the road. It's the Brad and John Show now. And we're coming to you from Burlington, Drager's Clubhouse, and we are getting ready for the ride to remember and respect to the Peace Arts this afternoon.
1: We're outside of Drager's at the moment. They're polishing the cars. We're going to be walking inside here in just a couple of minutes and have our setup ready to go in there, and you'll be invited to come by this morning, and I'll give these guys another half hour or so to get everything ready here and polished up and looking good for you, because it is a museum. There are dozens and dozens of classic cars and motorcycles.
0: I don't think they have to polish them up too much, because when we came through before, it was shining pretty good.
1: So you can come by this morning, and I think they're going to have like maybe coffee and donuts after 8 o'clock or something. But you can swing in here and take a look at all these beautiful cars, motorcycles, these collectible toys and everything that they have, old fire trucks and things and tractors, and it's pretty neat. And then, of course, the ride begins pretty close to 10 o'clock. I mean, they're saying like between 9:45 and 10, they want to get the kickstands up and get the vehicles going. You do not have to go on a motorcycle. If you got a minivan, you're welcome to drive that up there in our caravan that starts between
0: 9:45. There's a tractor in the parking lot right now. I don't know if they're planning on taking that up I-5, but it is going to be an impressive and very worthwhile effort this afternoon, as well as we make our way towards the ceremony at 11 o'clock at the Peace Arch, and it'll go for about an hour. And Friday, the 11th. Unbelievable that it's been 25 years.
1: And it's all done with the Fire and Iron Motorcycle Club. Some firefighters here in Skagit County, and we'll be talking to those men and women a little later on during the program. Some pretty fascinating guests will be joining us between now and the end of the show.
0: At the salute to service at the Seahawks game on Wednesday night, they honored Cody Stanberger, and he'll join us this morning. He was at 9/11 in New York on the job as a rookie. He has an amazing story to tell.
1: And now he's a firefighter in Ferndale. And then Guy Morrell is he's the Vancouver Island dude who started this whole thing. By the whole thing, I mean the Peace Arch ceremony. He started it, I think it was on the second anniversary was the first one that happened up there at the Peace Arch Park, which is...
0: That was after he rode his motorcycle to New York City from Vancouver Island the first year.
1: So this is a ceremony between with citizens and first responders from the U.S. and Canada getting together at Peace Arch Park. And it runs maybe about an hour from like 11 until noon. Everyone is invited to show up at this ceremony. You don't have to come from one of these. There's a ride here out of Drager's that we've been talking about that's happening. But there are other convoys and caravans from other points in Canada, in British Columbia, and here in Washington that will be happening. So if you're making your way up there from Point South today, please stop by Drager's Clubhouse right off of I-5, and we're pretty easy to find. Look for the big boy in the window and all the classic cars, and you head over on one of the Burlington exits. Which exit did we take? You can take Cook Road
0: if you take Cook Road, you'd go south, and if you take the Chuckanut exit there, you'll come just a little bit north by the Kia dealership and where we were for the 92 days of summer with our friends from Lifestyles Marine. You'll see us right from there.
1: Yeah, and so Scott Less is back at headquarters, and he has assembled a pretty cool playlist for today. It is songs with America and USA in the title, and then songs that are about motorcycles and cars and stuff, because that will be part of the big caravan that will be going to Peace Arch Park here today.
0: Americana.
1: So we'll get that started right now. The forecast is going to be...

nice for it here today. It is cloudy for today, a high of 71. I don't see rain in the forecast. Tomorrow, clouds and a high of 75. And then Sunday, sunny. There's a chance of some showers in the morning Sunday, but otherwise it's supposed to be sunny and a high of 72. So we're starting out at 51 right now. It's the Brad and John Show from Dregger's Clubhouse in Burlington, 92.9 KISM.

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0: Skinner. Some red, white, and blue getting us started this morning. Brad and John, 92.9 KISM. It's going to be an all American USA red, white, and blue playlist with some songs about driving cars and motorcycles in the mix, too, today between now and the end of the show as we are coming to you from the inside of the beautiful Draeger's Clubhouse here in Burlington.
1: Talk this about is a cars museum. And motorcycles.
0: This is a museum right here. You need to come by and see these collectible cars that they have. And,
2: there's something here that'll please your eye. There is something here that'll take you back nostalgically. There is something here that make you go, wow, these guys put some time and some effort into making these things look good.
0: So again, a little later on this morning is the ride that comes that will be coming out of here, the fourth annual Memorial Ride from Fire and Iron Motorcycle Club up to

0: East Arch Park for the ceremony there today, leaving just before 10 o'clock this morning. And it's 5:43, and it was right around this time, 25 years ago, when everything started happening. And as you said, you were on the air. I was on the air, too. I was working for our sister station in Springfield, Illinois. And so it was 7:40. It was set like 7:45. We had just come out of just gone into commercial break, and the news guy comes down the hall and says, "Turn on your TV. Some plane has flown into the World Trade Center." And we turned on the TV, and we looked at it, and we thought, "Well, that's a Cessna. It looks like it's a Cessna. It looks so small at the time." And so we're like, "All right, we're monitoring that," and not thinking, it's that becomes the story of the day because it's such an odd occurrence.
1: Yeah.
0: But you're not thinking it's anything more than just that. And then we had during our 8 o'clock Central Time newscast, 6 o'clock here, our news reader, she's reading the news, and me and the sports guy are in the studio, we're watching the TV, and we see the second one go in live on the air. And then we're probably doing what you were doing. We're telling the listeners what we're seeing, because this is 2001. At that time, at least in the Midwest, people are in their offices, getting into their offices and stuff. And back then, the internet isn't established in such a way that everybody can stream video. There isn't much live video streaming in 2001.
1: There's not, the Facebooks and the tweets.
0: No, there's none of that. There's none of that. So they're kind of relying, unless they have a TV at work, and most people didn't then, and maybe still don't.
1: The reason
0: they were relying on the radio to get the information.
1: The reason there's a TV in the studio at KISM now is because of 9/11. It was exactly this, as you explained it for us. But here it was this time of the day. It was 5:48 in the morning or something like that. And the news guy comes down, and he pulls. I'm behind the board, and he pulls my headphone off, and he whispers in my ear. He goes, "There's a plane that's flown into one of the trade towers," and I thought, like, oh, it's some kind of Cessna or some kind of weird deal.
0: Absolutely.
1: And so we walk during the commercial break. We walk down and look at the television in the newsroom. We're like, that's a pretty damn big plume of smoke. That's crazy. We'll go back and talk about this, and then we come back on. And then by about 6 o'clock, when the next one happened, it was like,
0: and you knew
1: this. There's something really, really weird going on. And by 8 o'clock that morning, we had switched over at the signal to just the news station, and they sent us home. They said, "You go home, be with your families. We don't know what in the hell's going on, but we're running news straight from now."
0: Yeah, it took them almost 2 hours to wire the network, the news network, into our board. So we were talking this through on the air live as things were going on. I believe we were on the air when the towers collapsed, and things were just happening so fast at that time. That's the thing that probably a lot of people who weren't alive, which is, I guess, 30% of the American public now were too young or weren't alive when that happened. And now, of course, everybody knows what happened, but so much happened in such a short period of time. Everybody was in a state of shock, and when the towers went down, that was like, wow. When you saw those crumble, that was such a tremendous gut punch. Everything else was just shock, shock, shock, shock, shock. Then that happened, and you're like, oh my God, what? And then you were wondering, what is going to happen next?
1: There's got to be something on the West Coast. That's what we were thinking. It's like, you start thinking about the Bangor and the submarine bases and the marine bases and Whidbey and stuff, and there had to be another leg of this.
0: And I talked to my son Tyler yesterday. He's 32 years old, and I said, do you remember anything of that day? Because he'd have been 7 at the time, and he said really the only thing I remember is that his mom picked him up from school early that day. That was happening a lot, at least where I, back in the Midwest, where I don't know if they had early dismissal because of this, but there were a lot of parents who were picking their kids up early after this had happened. And he said, that's really the only thing I remember is the driving home with mom, and

0: just hearing that, just saying, her telling me something bad had happened, and that was it. He said that the rest of the day, I really don't remember. And I don't know if they went to school the next day. I don't remember.
1: I can't remember, too, if we came back to work the next day or it was a day or two. I think it was maybe 2 days that they ran straight news.
0: We were back the next day, back on the air, and the next morning, what I remember is waking up and thinking, was that a nightmare? Was that a bad dream?
1: Yeah.
0: You know, that had to have been. Did that all really happen? And from the walk from the bedroom to my office in that house, that's what I'm thinking. I'm thinking I'm going to shake the mouse on the computer, and when the screen lights up, I'll see it's just a normal day, and it lit up to the homepage of whatever news thing I had, and there were the towers, and my heart sank again. It's like, oh my God, that did happen.
1: The one thing I kept thinking about, too, was I had quit smoking after being a smoker since I was 16 years old or something. I had quit smoking in May, and so it had only been 4 or 5 months or something, and I'm like, if the whole world's going to hell on a hot rail, I'm going to light one up.
0: I might as well
1: start smoking again.
0: Might as well go back to it. So that's what it's all about today, is remembering that day and those people, especially the people who lost their lives that day. And that is what the ceremony will be doing at the Peace Arch Park a little later on this morning. And we'll give you more details on all of that.
1: There were a lot more people that had a lot more crazier day than we did.
0: Oh, yeah. Absolutely. And you'll hear from one or two of those people throughout the course of the program here today. And we'll get back into our red, white, and blue and cars and motorcycles rock and roll playlist here. It's Brad and John from Drager's Clubhouse this morning in Burlington, KISM.
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3: Yeah, clouds and 71 today, but not a bad weekend overall. And the weekend starts with the ride leaving Drager's Clubhouse, where we broadcast live this morning as we will ride up to, with the Fire and Iron Motorcycle Club to the Peace Arch in Blaine. John, I've never walked up to the actual Peace Arch. I've gone through the border crossing dozens of times.
4: Sat in line for endless amounts of time thinking I could just get out of this car and just go over to that park where all those people look like they're having fun and relaxing.
3: Don't people set up tents in that park too?
4: Yeah, well, I think
3: couples.
4: There were some shagging tents that were
3: shagging tents
4: set up there. Yeah, they were during the COVID times.
3: Yes.
4: That's where business was getting conducted.
3: International relations.
4: Borders
3: international relations.
4: Being crossed, yes.
3: Yeah. In a tent.
4: Yeah, that's how it was going down. All right, so we'll get into our today's top three this morning. Yep, we've got that coming up and some pretty cool guests joining us throughout the course of the show here too today. At Drager's Clubhouse in Burlington, it's Brad and John, 92.9 KISM.

0: ISM. There's a big ride coming here at Drager's Clubhouse a little later on this morning. Our entire playlist today is songs with like America, USA in the title, riding cars, motorcycles, whatever it might be, as we will ride later with the Fire and Iron Motorcycle Club out of Skagit County. A number of firefighters involved in that, and head up to the Peace Arch for that ceremony that begins at 11 o'clock today. All right, this morning, we're going to continue with that playlist. Our today's top three this morning is your top three songs about riding. It could be cars, motorcycles, or songs with and or songs with America, USA in the title. You can
1: Did
0: mix
1: you
0: it up.
1: Did you bring your Neil Diamond?
0: You can mix it up.
1: Did you bring your Neil Diamond?
0: Scott, I was going to bring the cassette, my Neil Diamond cassettes, and Scott said this morning that we don't have the cassette player hooked up.
1: Well,
0: because I had They're Coming to America ready to go, but he said it's not working. I think he's lying to me.
1: Well, I hope he got with the engineer and saw the email I sent him yesterday about the turntable, because I've got Paul Simon and Simon and Garfunkel's America.
0: Well, that's a great song. That's a good song. Yeah, they would. I got
1: Living in America from James Brown, Soul Brother Number One, the hardest, the living legend of soul.
0: I think Scott would go the extra mile with the engineers for those songs, but he did not seem to be willing to make that call for Neil Diamond's They're Coming to America Today.
1: I saw a tribute singer sing that one time, and he was selling it, man. I mean, he was living it up.
0: You could see Neil Diamond in a rhinestone jumpsuit.
1: Yeah, baby.
0: Knocking that song out to the masses. All right, it is 6 o'clock now. We got news and sports coming next.
1: Yeah, will Sam Darnold be ready for Game 2 for the Seahawks? And Game 2 of the NFL season was a blowout from down under. We'll get to that next.
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0: In Manhattan, the president is attending a ceremony at the Pentagon honoring the 184 people killed at the site. And in Shanksville, Pennsylvania, site of Flight 93, ceremonies are leading up to a public wreath laying that will take place a little later this morning. Dozens of Seattle business leaders sent a letter to Mayor Katie Wilson and the city council demanding a commitment to public safety. CEOs from Costco, Starbucks, Microsoft, the Fred Hutchinson Cancer Center, and former Governor Chris Gregoire are among the 35 leaders who signed that letter calling for increased police patrols and the clearing of homeless encampments. The letter's asking for the city to come up with a public safety action plan within 100 days. The mayor said in a statement that many of the specific requests made in that letter are well underway. Four Everett police officers went to the hospital after a man driving a stolen semi-truck rammed into patrol cars during a chase with police. The officers had minor injuries, as did a Snohomish County Sheriff's deputy. This was just before 6:30 Thursday morning. It all began when deputies tried to stop the truck after it exited I-5 on Silver Lake Road. The chase went on for four blocks, and the suspect behind the wheel of that semi plowed into a number of vehicles, including five patrol cars. Officers used pepper ball projectiles to detain that driver. And freeway drivers in Portland are freaking over the next 5 weeks. Beginning today and for the next 5 weeks, all lanes of southbound 5 will be closed in Portland for a construction project.
1: Ouch.
0: And if the weather doesn't cooperate, that closure could last longer. Southbound drivers are being told to be ready for triple the travel time in Portland. And the Washington State Fair continues this weekend with the rodeo tomorrow and Sunday. Skagit Speedway will have its first night of the season championships tomorrow night. There's a sprint boat racing at Extreme Sports Park Saturday and Sunday. And at Marine Park in Blaine, it's Cattoberfest with Beach Cat Brewing, a fundraiser for the Blaine Food Bank, beer, bands, and food all day tomorrow. Will the weather cooperate? Yeah. Yeah, cloudy today, a high of 71. Tomorrow, cloudy and a high of 75. Sunday, maybe a little chance of rain early in the day, but otherwise it's supposed to be sunny and a high of 72. You'll take that for early September.
1: You bet I will.
0: Around these parts.
2: What about my birthday on Monday?
0: What do you care? You're not. What are you doing? You're taking the day off.
2: My son comes into town. He's flying in from San Diego on Sunday, bringing his girlfriend up, and so I think we're gonna hang out a little bit on Sunday, and then I'll take Monday off for my birthday. You know, do a little family thing.
0: Monday is in Burlington anyway, partly sunny and a high of 69. So
2: let me change.
0: Next week is looking great.
2: Let me
0: mid to upper 70s and sunshine.
2: Let me revise that. My son will be in town, so that means Monday means we'll probably go to Costco and buy a refrigerator's worth of food.
0: For him.
2: That's what we'll be doing on my birthday. I will be buying him food.
0: 53 at the Peace Arch, where we'll be up at the Peace Arch a little later on this morning. 57 in Seattle, 51 here in Burlington from Drager's Clubhouse at 610, the sports with Brad.
2: And yesterday, Mike McDonald talked about Sam Darnold's hip injury from the week one win over the Patriots, and they say it appears to be muscle related, and his status for next week's game at Arizona as of yet undetermined. They said that they will know more when the team returns to practice next week, but they'll be in Arizona on the 20th. And so not bad for Darnold. That'd be good news. He did not miss a game all of last season in the Super Bowl run. Myles Garrett made his debut with the Los Angeles Rams down under in Melbourne last night, and he said it was the worst version of myself that I've put out there, that he was not 100% healthy himself going into the game. The Rams they did not look like Super Bowl favorites last night, getting blown out 27-7. Maybe that's the down under effect. You know, things are opposite down there. I don't know. That could have been it. The Falcons' Tua situation is now day-to-day. Tua was brought in to be their quarterback because Michael Penix Jr. was banged up, and now Tua has an oblique injury in his day-to-day and maybe won't start against the Pittsburgh Steelers. You might get your Cooper Rush in there if that affects your pick-ems this weekend. And Sunday, the early game, Buffalo at Houston, Atlanta and Pittsburgh, Green Bay and Minnesota get it going at 1:25, Washington and Philly, and the night game, Dallas and the New

0: York Giants. Some college football last night saw number 7 Miami crush Florida A&M. John, the score was 77-7. The Hurricanes had 856 yards and 42 first downs. The Huskies play host Utah State tomorrow at 12:30. The Cougs early at 9 o'clock at Kansas State. And the Mariners got a big home run from Julio yesterday, a three-run blast. Jacob DeGrom had a perfect game going into like the sixth or something, but the M's get the 4-3 win. They'll be in Sacramento tonight against the A's at 6:40.
1: All right, I powered up our steam-powered text machine here so we can now receive the texts in from our listeners, and we'll tell you what we're looking for here in just a few moments. But a guest coming up in a couple of minutes, you're going to hear from the guy, and his name is Guy, who started the whole 9/11 Peace Arch ceremony that's been going on for, I think he started in 03, maybe was the first year he got it rolling. Up there at the Peace Arch that goes on every year on September 11th to remember. And that's where all the riders are going to be heading here come 10 o'clock this morning
0: now,
1: up to the arch.
0: John, I don't know much about motorcycles, but there's a bunch of them here. And if you had to pick one that would fit your style, I know you don't know how to ride them, but if you had to pick one that would be a little more your style, would it be kind of the laid-back chopper, or would it be the rocket thing, or would it be one of the big sofas on wheels, or would it be this slick-looking Harley right here?
1: There's two questions. What do you want to look cool on? To look cool on this silver Harley that is next to the stage, that's awesome. Now, if you're talking about what I would want to ride
0: to feel comfortable
1: in, yeah, it would be the sofa on wheels. It'd be those three-wheel things. those are the ones that I would feel comfortable in at this stage of my life. We are playing all songs that have U.S. and America in the title, and songs about riding and driving and all of that. And so we're going to get to that, get to another song here in just a second. You text us, that's our top three. If you come up with three songs that are any combination of those, songs with America, U.S. in the title, or have riding and driving in them, get those to us at 360-733-5476. All right, we'll play a quick tune here that fits that descriptor that we were talking about, and then we'll come back and talk to the man who founded the annual 9/11 Peace Arch ceremony, Brad and John from Drager's Clubhouse in Burlington, KISN.

0: Here you go. An American band, Brad and John, KISM 618 from Dreger's Clubhouse today, where everybody will be congregating. Come 8 o'clock, they're going to start showing up here and getting ready for the ride at 10. You are welcome to come by the clubhouse at any point. The doors are open right now. This is a museum. You will love this if you love classic cars and talked about motorcycles and even airplanes and collectible toys, too, man. Those fire trucks that they have, just shelves of fire trucks over there, classic fire trucks on display.
1: Throwback signs, bunch of neon, all kinds of cool toys, motorcycles, as you said.
0: Man, it's a special place. Pop in here for a few minutes if you can this morning and check it out and be ready to take some pictures. So the reason we are here is because of what's going to happen at 10 o'clock, and that's the ride up to the Peace Arch. Fire and Iron Motorcycle Club is leading this event this year. They're hoping to have 250 motorcycles or at least vehicles involved in this. And everyone,
1: the 250th anniversary, why not?
0: Everyone is welcome to take part in this. We're going to drive the station van up there. Fingers crossed it'll make it. But whatever you want to ride in, be ready to leave with us at 10 o'clock this morning. And the ceremony at the Peace Arch has been going on all these years, courtesy of Guy Morrell. At least he's the guy who started it from Vancouver Island. He is the founder of the annual 9/11 Peace Arch ceremony. And Guy joined us a few days ago to talk a little bit about the history of this. And here's a few minutes with our conversation with Guy. Have there been in the past NYPD and New York Fire Department representatives there?
2: Yes, there has. On the 10th anniversary, 11th, 12th, again on the 15th and the 20th, we try and bring them out. And this year on the 25th, we are bringing out three from New York. And we have the privilege of having one fireman. His name is Cody Steinberger, who has been, he was a fireman for 25 years in New York. And I think it was on his 8th day, a rookie, he was met with the September 11th.
1: On his eighth day,
2: yep, as a rookie. And he had just gotten off night shift and was on a day shift. He took his wife to the doctor's office, and he was sitting there like most men reading the newspapers or whatever's there. He saw the things happening on the news, so he grabbed his wife and said, "We got to go. I got to go. I got to get back to my brothers." When he got back, he went right to the pile, and he was on the pile for, I don't know how many days, he said, 8, 10. I don't know exactly. He never left it. I think he was the only, there was only two survivors in his company. The rest of them are all lost in 9/11.
0: Guy, tell me this. Tell Brad the story. He told me this off the air briefly, but tell Brad the story about the other day you were wearing your 9/11 shirt, memorial shirt, and what happened to you there?
2: We were just, my missus and I were walking along the waterfront down Departure Bay. It's a really nice beach, lots of kids around, lots of people enjoying it. And I was wearing the shirt we produced for this 25th anniversary, and a person yells out, usually people say hi, but this person said, "Were you there?" And, of course, I stopped and said, "No, I wasn't. I was there for the year anniversary." He said he was there. And I asked him what happened. He said he was a volunteer fireman from Chippewa, Ontario. And he headed in as soon as they heard about it. He got in the fire vehicle and headed to New York. 4 minutes. He put in a chip to make the truck go faster, and he made it there in 4 hours.
0: Whoa.
2: He jumped on the pile and started helping. When he was moving debris, he came upon a set of hands gripped tight together. They were able to move the debris off, and they found two live people holding hands.
1: Wow.
0: Yeah, incredible stories. And as we talked about, Guy, you and I talked about this a few days ago, is that there's always that you want people to always remember, and it's, it sounds for some people, it's a ride to remember is the name of this ride that's going to originate from Dreger's. And you would think, mm-hmm. Well, how could people forget this? But you realize now this was 25 years ago. So people who are 30 and younger probably have no memory, very little or no memory. Those who are like 26 and up, right? So there's a whole generation that has no memory of this event.
1: It could be a defining moment for us, but not so much for them.
2: Well, I think it's like anything. I wasn't around during the First World War, or Second World War, right, or Korean War, and we remember those vets, and we remember there is something that was said lots of time, liberty and freedom is not free. There's always someone fighting for it. And when these attacks occurred, I didn't think our emergency responders would have to become wartime vets, right on that day. But thank you to the American military and the Canadian military and everything. They picked up that flag and they took it to where it belonged, not on the streets of New York or any streets in North America.
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2: It's an All-American riding playlist that we got going today. 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
2: 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You give us your text in your top three songs that fit that this morning. Number three, this person gives you Living in America by James Brown. Number two, Born in the USA by Bruce Springsteen. And number one, Real American by Derringer.
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2: Yeah, who's Joey? 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Yeah, believe it or not, I'm walking on air. 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

0: 102.9 KISM and the Allman Brothers with the Midnight Rider. It's a morning ride today as we have the Brad and John Show and the 9/11 Memorial Ride out of Drager's Clubhouse. We'll take off at the end of the show here and ride up to the Peace Arch in honor of the 25th anniversary of the heroes and those that, you know, you think about the responders, the first responders and stuff, what they did on 9/11 and stuff. But in the weeks and stuff following that, as we talked to Cody, the firefighter and stuff, going down to the pile, as he called it and stuff, there's been so much that people affected by the work they did long after that. And I'm sure that is going to be recognized and brought up today as we remember and respect everything that that people had to do that day.
1: If you missed our conversation with Cody a few days back, we'll have a little bit of that again after 7 o'clock this morning. He's now fighting fires in Ferndale, but 25 years ago today, he was in New York City fighting fires and going to the site. And as Brad said, going back day after day after day. We got news and sports coming up next. And let's see, in the news, we'll get an update on Tacoma's infamous cat boat.
0: Yeah, and we've got the Mariners hitting the road. We've got college football and a big weekend of football here. And I'll give you a couple cool honors for some NBA greats next.
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2: K-I-S-M. 6:35, the Brad and John Show. Got some coffee on and some breakfast treats. If you like, stop by Drager's Clubhouse in Burlington as we set up the show right here on the stage amongst all the chrome and all the gleaming beautiful cars and motorcycles. And we'll tell you about what all is going on here today in just a second. But first, we got to hit some news and sports with Lens Enterprises. Take your leaves, branches, and yard debris to Lens Enterprises and give it new life by recycling. 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
3: 9/11 ceremonies going on in New York right now, and the Pentagon, and in Shanksville, Pennsylvania. Families of the victims are reading their names at the 9/11 Memorial Museum in Manhattan. The president attending a ceremony at the Pentagon honoring the 184 people killed at the site. And in Shanksville, Pennsylvania, site of Flight 93, ceremonies are leading up to a public wreath laying that's going to happen later this morning. And of course, the annual 9/11 memorial ceremony takes place at Peace Arch Park at 11 o'clock this morning. We'll be heading up there at around 10 o'clock today. It's been over a week now, and a hiker still missing in the Olympic National Park. 26-year-old Neil Gehring began his hike on August 31st and was supposed to return to his trailhead the next day. King 5 reports that Mountain Rescue has been using a drone in the difficult-to-access areas there. Do you remember Tacoma's infamous cat boat? How can you not? It was only a few weeks ago. The sailboat that was left abandoned last month with 60 cats on board.
2: Did you say smell boat? Oh, all sailboat.
3: Gotcha. All the cats were removed, and yesterday the boat was taken into police custody. It had been anchored off the shores of Owen Beach. Tacoma police say the boat will be dismantled and destroyed.
2: Yeah.
3: It was a floating litter box. All 60 cats were put
2: drill up for a hole in that thing and let it sink.
3: All 60 cats were put up for adoption by the Humane Society. Hey, potential home buyers, mortgage rates topped 7% this week for the first time in 15 months. That's for the 30-year fixed. Meanwhile, sales of existing homes

0: on the charts on this date, 1982. Hurt So Good was number 8 on the charts, and American Fool was the number 1 album at that time.
1: I thought maybe because you were setting it up like it was going to be some outside dark horse from, you know, something. But yeah, John Mellencamp.
0: No, I don't think John Mellencamp would be anybody's for. I think you'd think that that was the Jacko era. He would be the one that you would think would be dominating the charts at that time. But it was John Cougar then.
1: Well, when I'm putting together my top three about songs about Americana or rides or motorcycles or something like that, Pink Houses from John Mellencamp might be on there.
0: Yeah. And on this date in 1996, the feuding brothers in music, the band Oasis with those Gallagher brothers, after having another fight with his brother, Noel walked out on the band halfway through a tour and left. They were in Charlotte, North Carolina. They still had the other half of the tour to do. He said, I'm not doing it, and flew home to England. Your National Weather Service forecast. Aren't they back together?
1: Yeah, they've been touring a big thing. I don't know if they're still on tour, but...
0: Yeah, I think they got back together. The Robinsons of Black Crowes... The Black Crowes, they settled their feud. The Davies supposedly settled their feud, but now they're like too old. Cloudy today, a high of 71. Clouds tomorrow and a high of 75. And sunny on Sunday and a high of 72. It's 53 at the Peace Arch, 54 in Mukilteo, 51 right here in Burlington at Dreger's Clubhouse at 6:40. Brad has your sports.
1: And as they said on Wednesday night, they thought the information on Sam Darnold was positive, and it appears that the injury is muscle-related, and his status for Game 2 against the Cardinals on the 20th is still undetermined. They'll make the determination on that when he returns to practice next week. So that's great news. The Rams and the 49ers went down to Melbourne last night, and the 49ers just put it on the Rams 27-7 to start week one in the National Football League, and a big host of games on Sunday and Monday night football as well. Good to have that back. The Mariners won 4-3 yesterday, beating the Rangers, and Jacob deGrom, who had a gem going yesterday, but a three-run bomb from Julio gets them the win, and they're on the road tonight, 6:40. And Sacramento against the A's. And then there's some college football tonight. But tomorrow's the big day, 9 o'clock, Oklahoma and Michigan, Washington State and Kansas State, Utah State and Washington at 12:30, Ohio State and Texas at 4:30, and the Sounders play tomorrow at the L.A. Galaxy at 7:30. And then, of course, Sunday, the first game out of the gate will be Channel 7, Buffalo at Houston. And a couple cool things from the NBA, a couple cool honors. Phil Jackson is getting a statue, and the Lakers are going to do a statue for Phil Jackson. He'll be the 9th member of the Lakers to get a statue in Star Plaza. Kareem, Elgin Baylor, Chick Hearn, Magic, Pat Riley, Jerry West, Shaquille O'Neal, and Kobe Bryant. And an honor for Jalen Brunson. He will host Saturday Night Live when the new season begins later this month. Brought the Knicks their first title in 53 years, and he gets the honor to go to 30 Rock.
0: Okay, give us your top three songs. The texts are coming in this morning. We need USA, America in the title, or songs about riding and driving, that kind of stuff. Kepler from Bellingham gives you Living in the USA from Steve Miller. Radar Love from Golden Earring. And Rolling Down the Highway, Let It Roll from BTO, Rolling Down the Highway in his top three. What do you got for your top three? Text it in this morning at 360-733-5476. We got I Can't Believe It's News coming up. We'll have voting for the 9:30 Knucklehead of the Week coming up. And you should come in here this morning. And if you got kids, you got little guys who love cars and motorcycles and stuff, and, you know, you bring them in here to Dreger's Clubhouse.
1: To touch things with dirty fingers.
0: Well, this place is not always open. I think it's open by appointment.
1: Yeah, Corey sent us a text. He said, I work right behind Dreger's. I didn't know it was open to the public. Thanks. I'm going to come check that out.
0: Yeah, so come on by here and take a look at these cool vehicles, classic vehicles in here this morning. All right, we'll come back and do I Can't Believe It's News, and we'll see what Scott Less has on the playlist next for America, USA, and Riding Songs. Brad and John, KISM.

0: That's got USA in it, and it's got driving stuff in it. That's a great one there,
1: and
0: Brad
1: a
0: and John. It's Friday, KISM, and it's all songs with USA American the title or having something to do with driving or a motorcycle or a car, as we have the 9/11 Memorial Ride coming out of here at Drager's Clubhouse in Burlington a little later on this morning, heading up to the Peace Arch Park. And you are invited to take part in that, and you are also invited to come on in here in this museum this morning while we are broadcasting and take a look at these vehicles. You just park out on front, walk in, and your eyes will be popping.
1: Yeah, and get you some sweet treats. They got a whole selection of things.
0: Do they have, there's the food, but you found it. You got it. Kyle says, hey, how about Eddie Rabbit's Driving My Life Away?
2: Ooh, driving my life away.
0: That's right. Eddie,
2: looking for a sunny day.
0: Little Eddie Rabbit. All right, oh, well, yeah, we'll see about that. Les here in Burlington is he wants Midnight Rider. We did that.
1: Yeah.
0: I think Scott had that on a little earlier.
1: And I wouldn't want to be on the road if Greg Allman is out there riding around at midnight.
0: No. 409 from the Beach Boys and still rocking America. You can still rock
1: Night Rangers
0: America.
1: Coming
0: Night
1: back, Rangers. Man. They got a big tour in 2027.
0: I love that song. So get your three to us at 360-733-5476. And we got I Can't Believe It's News next.
1: Oh, see, America. You want America? I'll take you to Montana, and I Can't Believe It's News. Where, well, as the saying go, John, men are men and sheep are scared. Well, there's some sheep that had a bad day in Montana the other day, and I'll tell you about it next.
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0: and this is out in outside Missoula, Montana. It's kind of a rugged part up in the gravelly mountains of Madison County. They run a lot of sheep out there. And, John, they lost 220 sheep to a lightning strike. They tell NBC Montana says the sheep were huddled close together under trees for protection against a hailstorm when the lightning struck them. They said the violent lightning strikes occur quite often. They said they're not uncommon in the high mountain country. It's an extreme environment. He said they're grateful for the many volunteers who came to remove the sheep and bring them to a carcass disposal facility. 220 of them, John.
1: They probably have a lot of those in Montana, just sheep carcass disposal facilities.
0: Well, here, this is the interesting part to me. It said, it's critical we got on it right away to prevent predators, especially grizzly bears, from coming and just to the buffet.
1: It'll be a barbecue, man. They would love that. They would love that.
0: And they don't like, we don't want the bears here.
1: Yeah, these are already cooked for us. Oh, we like these. All right, ever share a wall with a neighbor, like in a duplex, a townhouse, apartment, and maybe you didn't get along with that neighbor? Well, the neighbor here
2: heard things you didn't want to hear.
1: The neighbor here is Charlie. He's 58 years old. We're taking you to Florida for this one. And Charlie and his neighbor, they share the wall there. They haven't been getting along for some time. Charlie got arrested after he broke through the wall into his neighbor's unit using a hammer and power tools.
0: Who is he, Mr. Kool-Aid?
1: I'm coming through. Deputies said the incident.
0: Here's Johnny.
1: This happened early Sunday morning. They responded to the duplex there, and they found Charlie making threats toward the victim after
0: Here's Charlie.
1: After Charlie had broken through the wall. When deputies arrived, the victim shared an audio recording of the incident.
0: Hey, I recorded it. Listen, this is what it sounded like,
1: in which Charlie could be heard laughing maniacally, calling the victim names and yelling threats. Such as, I'm going to be crawling through the walls and figure out ways to make your life hell. He went through the wall, is what he ended up doing. Investigators noted that, there was the hole was in the wall between the two units there, and Charlie came through. Charlie refused to come out of the home for over an hour and a half until deputies were eventually able to call him.
0: Why didn't they just bust through the wall? The other wall's damaged.
1: There is that one hole. Yeah.
0: Come right through there.
1: They eventually were able to convince him to come out, and he did. And when they went into his place, they had found a couple of things that he had weaponized. Number one, a hammer, and then his neighbor said,
0: and a crack pipe.
1: And then the neighbor found, they found an electric string trimmer, which he had somehow weaponized at one point against his neighbor. So
0: we had a guy come at a guy with a chainsaw over a parking spot, and here's a guy with a weed eater.
1: Well, coming through the wall.
0: Wow.
1: All right. We got still to come this morning after 7 o'clock. Oh, yeah, you're not going to want to miss this. If you, a few days back, we talked to firefighter Cody from Ferndale. He was there September 11th in New York. He was fighting fires. He was just a handful of days on the job in New York when all that went down. And if you missed it, you'll hear a little bit of his story after 7 o'clock this morning. But back into the Riding America tunes this morning. That's the playlist. Scott Less put it together. Let's see what he's rolling next. Brad and John from Drager's Clubhouse in Burlington, KISN.

0: KISM, an American girl. You're going to get America USA in the title this morning, or it's going to be a song about riding, because that's what's going to be going on here a little later on this morning at Dreger's Clubhouse. Brad and John, KISM, coming to you live from Dreger's in Burlington this morning, where the Fire and Iron Motorcycle Club will be leading out a ride, a procession, up to Peace Arch Park at around 10 o'clock this
1: Ceremony
0: morning.
1: At 11?
0: And you can, yeah, and you can be a part of it. If you want to join us in the procession, whatever it is, you are driving, motorcycle or not, be a part of it. Come with us at 10 o'clock this morning, ceremony beginning at 11.
1: You talked about all the shining cars and the chrome gleaming in here and the classic cars and motorcycles and everything just so pristine and clean at Dreger's. John, Jerry, the 85-year-old owner of this place, he was just going around with rags and wiping down the concrete floor. It's already
0: Jerry's cleaning the floor?
1: It's already polished as can be. It looked like someone came in here with a buffer, and he's still going around at 84 years old with a rag and wiping down the floor.
0: I'm glad he is shining up big boy over there. We have, this is the biggest big boy I've seen since the big boy restaurants were open. We have one at the corner
1: of the...
0: Well,
1: if that thing goes missing, I'll know who took it.
0: In the corner of the stage. Well, it won't fit in the back of our van. If it did... Yeah, edit. That thing is...
1: I would look at your house.
0: That is sweet. All right, we got news and sports coming up next.
1: Yeah, we do. And we got the NFL and huge college weekend coming up, so we'll get to all that next.
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2: 705 and a high of 71. Not bad for a ride to the Peace Arch today.
3: And we are starting this hour and this look at news and sports from Drager's Clubhouse in Burlington. Come by for some coffee, some conversation, and some confectionery. We got some nice, tasty treats over there, and we got some news and sports. A poorly insulated home can force heating and cooling systems to work overtime, and that translates to higher energy costs, so contact P&W Construction and Energy Services today and schedule a free home energy assessment.
4: Yeah, and we are here today because of what is going on at the Peace Arch Park a little later on this morning, the annual 9/11 Memorial Ceremony at 11 o'clock. U.S. and Canadian first responders and citizens will gather. There will be individuals representing the New York Fire Department and the NYPD, and some of our riders are showing up right now, doing snacking down on the donuts and getting the coffee as we We still got a few hours before we're going to ride this morning. SeaTac Airport is ending its Spot Saver program. That allowed you to book a TSA check in advance for free. It's going to be going away on November 30th. Airport officials say Spot Saver has been declining in popularity, and they say the infrastructure improvements at SeaTac has alleviated some of the congested areas and the wait times as well. Meanwhile, TSA PreCheck members might soon be allowed to bring larger bottles of water through security checkpoints at select airports. A former head of the TSA says the agency is considering the change, but added that it is unlikely to happen before this holiday flying season. Dozens of Seattle business leaders sent a letter to Mayor Katie Wilson and the City Council demanding a commitment to public safety. CEOs from Costco, Starbucks, Microsoft, the Fred Hutchinson Cancer Center, and former Governor Chris Gregoire are among the 35 leaders who signed the letter calling for increased police patrols and the clearing of homeless encampments. The letter is asking for the city to come up with a public safety action plan within 100 days. The mayor said in a statement that many of the specific requests made in that letter are well underway. Four Everett police officers went to the hospital after a man driving a stolen semi-truck rammed into patrol cars during a chase with police. The officers had minor injuries, as did a Snohomish County Sheriff's deputy. This is just before 6:30 Thursday morning. Everything began when deputies tried to stop the truck after it exited I-5 on Silver Lake Road. The chase went on for four blocks, and the suspect behind the wheel of that semi plowed into a number of vehicles, including five patrol cars. Officers used pepper ball projectiles to detain the driver. And a Walmart Supercenter in Tacoma could be droning deliveries soon. Walmart submitted a building permit to the city of Tacoma for a building that would run drone delivery operations at the existing Walmart Supercenter. The drones fly at roughly 200, check that, they fly roughly 20 feet. At times, they travel 65 miles per hour. Wow.
3: And I think
4: aren't there birds flying at 20 feet? You're going to be like, what is that coming at me at 65 miles an hour?
3: And if I understand right, those things weigh about 80 pounds. They're substantial.
4: Yeah. Well, yeah, Walmart is doing this in a handful of cities right now. In fact, you might remember, I don't know how many years ago it was, we talked to a lady somewhere in the U.S., I don't remember where it was, but she was like a member of the Walmart droning recipient program. She had like a subscription. They would send her, they would drone her goods, I don't know, a couple times a week, and she kind of explained to us how it all worked. And
3: I remember talking to an aviation lawyer for Amazon as they were talking about maybe expanding the Arlington Airport as they got the big center there, the distribution center, and he was talking about drones, and I asked him, how would it work with apartment buildings? He said they would just build like a giant funnel on the side of the building, and the drone come over and drop the package, and it would plinko its way down to the bottom, and the guy would come over, because if it can't drop it off at your front door and you're in an apartment,
4: yeah,
3: they have it there on the side of like the building.
4: You gotta figure out some way to do
3: you
4: it, right?
3: You go punch in a code and pull your box out.
4: Tacoma City officials have said they are not aware of any drone restrictions within the city. Your National Weather Service forecast: clouds today and a high of 71.

0: Cloudy tomorrow and a high of 75. Sunshine on Sunday, a high of 72. Somebody better alert the birds. The drones are coming. 53 Peace Arch, 56 North Bend, 51 in Burlington. 7:10, the sports with Brad.
1: And the news for about Sam Darnold appears to be pretty decent as far as his hip injury. They say muscle-related, and they haven't even completely ruled him out of week two at Arizona. They said they'll make that determination when the team returns to practice next week. So that's good news. But even if he does sit out week two at Arizona, as we were talking about yesterday, John, Arizona's got Jacoby Brissett under center, and then maybe the mustache man, Gardner Minshew. I think we can go down there with Drew Lock and maybe get it done and make sure Sam's ready for Washington in week three. The Rams were not ready for the 49ers last night. I don't know if it was travel or what it was, or the 49ers got healthy or something, but they showed the Rams what's up 27-7 last night. The Falcons quarterback Tua Tagovailoa is day-to-day with an oblique injury. They may have to go with Cooper Rush against Pittsburgh on Sunday as week one is here. I can't wait to watch a full day of red zone and all kinds of stuff. That's going to be awesome. Last night in college football, number 7, Miami beat Florida A&M 77-7. They scored 42. They had 42 first downs, and they had 9 players score touchdowns, I think it was, yesterday. Crazy. Julio hit a big 3-run home run, and they beat the Rangers and take the series. Still 6 games back when they hit Sacramento against the A's, Seattle Sounders and the L.A. against the Galaxy, Coco Gauff out of the U.S. Open. And so the final will be this weekend for the women. And at 7:30, we'll reveal the Gallup poll on America's favorite sports to watch. And football's number one, but there's been some changes.
0: All right, here in just a couple of minutes, we're going to talk to Cody. He was a firefighter, 9/11 in New York 25 years ago today. He was only a handful of days on the job there in New York, and now he's a firefighter in Ferndale, and he will be up at Peace Arch Park today for the ceremony that'll be going on there. So you're going to hear his story coming up in just a few minutes from Drager's Clubhouse here in Burlington. And the playlist is all like American songs and songs about riding and driving today. Brad and John, 92.9 KISM.

0: All right. Brad and John, 92.9 KISM. Love that one from Night Ranger.
1: And Keith.
0: 717. We are coming to you from Drager's Clubhouse in Burlington, and you're invited to swing in here this morning. The ride to the Peace Arch begins at 10 o'clock-ish this morning with Fire and Iron Motorcycle Club, a number of firefighters from Skagit County involved in all that, running the ride out, and we will all get in our vehicles and follow them up for the ceremony that begins at 11 o'clock. And one of the guys who's going to be there today is a guy who was there in New York 25 years ago today.
1: He was honored at the Seahawks game on Wednesday night.
0: He was only a handful of days on the job in New York. Now he's fighting fires in Ferndale. He made his way out here, but he sounds every bit of New York. Cody Stamberger joined us a few days ago on the Brad and John Show. Here's a little bit of that.
2: Hey, how you doing, Brad and John?
3: Hey, Cody. All right.
0: You do not have a Blaine accent, that's for sure. is that where you fight fires today?
2: It is. Right now I'm a firefighter paramedic in Ferndale.
0: In Ferndale. Gotcha. Okay. And how long have you been here in Whatcom County?
2: I've been here about going on about 3 years. I worked 2 years for North Whatcom Fire and Rescue and switched over here in January.
0: Is it true that you were just less than 2 weeks on the job on September 11th?
2: Yeah, I came out about 12 days earlier.
0: And were you working for a department in the city, or where were you stationed?
2: At the time, I was up in Queens, and we were finishing out the class program, so we were in on evenings, and I was assigned to the 4th Battalion, which is on South Street on the Lower East Side of Manhattan, and I was doing that afternoon instead of that morning.
1: What kind of, expectations or training or anything had they put you through at that point that there was nothing that could have prepared you for what happened that day? There's nothing that could have been a precursor to that.
2: No, not at all. I had spent 5 years on the job in New Jersey prior to going up to New York. And, there's nothing that can prepare you for that.
0: And were you in the firehouse at the time, or where were you when everything started happening?
2: I was actually in a doctor's office in New Jersey because I wasn't due in until that night. And I saw the second plane hit on a television in a waiting room, waiting for a friend of mine. And I felt really bad. I yelled at the poor lady behind the counter that I needed her to come out. We had to leave now, and I had to go to work. And I was able to drop her off at home, make my way through. It was difficult because I had to make my way through Staten Island, then up through Staten Island.

0: Island into Brooklyn through Queens, meet up with the people in Queens, get us all together, and then come down into Manhattan.
1: Can you believe it's been 25 years? Is that hard to reconcile in your mind?
0: Yeah. It feels like yesterday.
1: Yeah, still feels like yesterday.
0: Absolutely. When we say we never forget, like, you know, there's not a day in my life that I don't think about that morning.
2: You stayed on the pile for how long?
0: I was back and forth for over 9 months. And because of the proximity of my unit, we were detailed there on a regular basis. So, the better part of 9 months.
1: And it seemed like there have been so many people that have had suffered from a fate just after that, just working there and stuff. Not that day, but in the cleanup and the afterwards and the things they were exposed to. You've probably experienced some of that as well.
0: Oh yeah, oh yes. We're currently losing 3 to 4 firefighters a month from 9/11 cancers. Still today. And that doesn't count the firefighters that recovered from their cancers that they received.
1: That's hard to get your head around.
0: Ray Pfeiffer had a 40 engine. Ray underwent multiple extra surgeries that wouldn't help him one bit, just so he can prepare the doctors better for the rare cancer that is affecting a lot of World Trade Center people. And he underwent over a year of pain just to help doctors learn how to treat the people that were coming behind him. I mean, that's some of the selflessness.
2: Yeah.
0: The Palumbo family out of 102 in Brooklyn, he had 9 kids when he was killed. And his widow did not have to cook a meal for over 5 years because the firehouse took care of it.
1: Wow.
0: The only reason that stopped was because she moved.
2: Did you lose people in your firehouse?
0: My last company lost 11 out of 12.
1: 11 out of 12.
0: Kevin M. Shea was found 2.5 blocks away with a fractured neck. We found him, I think, 3 or 4 days later in a Jersey City hospital.
2: Yeah, and yet you stayed in all of this. Was this a calling? I know it is for a lot of firefighters. It's just something that, since they were kids in a lot of cases, but you stayed, you continued to do this. Why?
0: I think I was born for this. I'm a third generation firefighter. My two great uncles were on the job in Harlem. My father was on the job in Jersey. I lost my father in the line of duty in 95. And, I have an extreme amount of pride for the fire service. You can walk into any firehouse in the United States as a firefighter, knock on the door and ask for a cup of coffee, and they'll welcome you in. You sit down and it's as if you just walked into your Aunt Joanne's house.
2: Yeah.
0: You know, that's the brotherhood.
1: And to see a full ride, how would that make you feel to see people turn out and remember as well and have a great showing this Friday? What would that mean to you?
0: Beautiful. Absolutely beautiful. I mean, there are so many cases of firefighters that, you know, they can't see their families anymore. Their families have to deal with their loss and their illnesses and everything else. And to see people get together and actually understand what that is, you know, and understand the inflection point of the country and everything else that happened that morning, and the fact that we don't forget, you know, we're Americans, you know, 343 firefighters, you know, 27 police officers, 35 NYPD officers, 2,977 civilians were murdered that morning, you know, and that is something that, you know, we as, you know, Americans even can never, ever forget that.
2: Cody, thank you very much.
1: Thank you.
2: For all you've done and for your continued service.
0: Thank you guys so much. And thank you for all your efforts and help. And thank you for not forgetting. That's I can't tell you how big that is to me.
3: Brad and John
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2: KISM.
3: And it's kind of a pretty cool opportunity for you here to check out this museum, because it's usually Dragger's Clubhouse is usually open by like reservation or appointment only.
2: Yeah.
3: But it's going to be open here for the next few hours to the general public if you want to come in and look at the many collector vehicles here from all different eras and the motorcycles as well. And you'll see some of the riders here who have already gathered for the big ride out that will be happening around 10 o'clock this morning.
2: Yeah, so many cool cars and motorcycles, and the place is so great. We got the breakfast stuff with the coffee and the pastries and everything. I felt bad. The place is so clean in here. I bit into one of those pastries and a couple little crumbs hit the table, and I'm like, I don't want to sweep that off onto the floor.
4: I'm not even kidding.
3: This is the cleanest car joint you're going to find right here, isn't it?
2: And I talked to a Berger. He's a volunteer firefighter from right here in Skagit County. And I asked him, he's done this ride many, many times. And I said, how long into the season will you ride your motorcycle? And he goes, we ride all year long. He looked at me like, what's the matter with you? Yeah. And I'm like, he goes, last year it was 18 degrees when we rode down 101. And I was like, and snowing.
3: I guess they don't care. Well, he's a substantial dude. Like he looks like he could take whatever the winner might throw at him. All right, we're gonna talk.
2: I wanted to ask him for his top three. I'll go grab him. But there's some good ones coming in.
3: Yeah, so we'll talk to some more of those dudes coming up here in a few minutes, and we'll get into our top three American songs, American USA songs, and riding songs too. It's Brad and John, 92.9 KISM.

0: 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He's even got an Americana song in there from his 604 entry. He says, how about Pink Houses from John Cougar? Highway Star from Deep Purple if you want to get out on a ride, and Roll Me Away from Bob Seger.
1: Those are some good ones there. What do you have? 360-733-5476. We got news and sports coming up, and the trash, too. I'll tell you about a crazy movie we saw a few days back. What do we have in sports?
0: Oh, we went outside the USA for a little international football last night, and give you the details on that next.
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4: Before we get to some news and sports down here at Drager's Clubhouse in Burlington for the 9/11 Memorial Ride, we've got Jeff here, and Jeff did his time in the Navy, and he's here on a couple accounts. He loves classic cars. He's refixing one up himself, and he's got a love of motorcycle. He's going to make this ride. Heck, hi, yeah. Jeff.
5: Good morning, gentlemen.
6: What are you riding in?
5: Road Glide.
7: There we go. Okay, good for you. Now, Brad, you and Brad were talking about being out in deployment for a long period of time. It was, what was it, the Lincoln that we were?
4: 280 something days.
7: That was
4: for
7: out
4: them.
7: There for a long time. What was the longest you were out?
5: We were out for 9 months. We hit 2 ports when I was on the USS America. So, you know what? Don't feel for those guys.
7: Well, so it was one going in, one coming back.
5: Yeah, one. We hit 2 ports. The whole time we had 3 beer days. So every 90 days you get a beer. 2 beers.
7: That's it. You didn't care what beer it was, I suppose, at that point.
5: Heck no. I went and found all the guys who didn't drink and got their beer.
4: I'll have your drink ticket. Yeah. Now, when you did hit the port, did the boys cut loose a little?
5: We tore it up. We had a good old time. Singapore was, I'll tell you what, it was a very pretty city, very clean, very nice. But we had fun.
7: you should see Jeff right now. The smile on his face thinking about those times.
4: And you were on the America.
5: USS America.
7: Did you run out of anything while you're out there for 9 months? They had everything.
5: You'd run out of milk. You'd run out of fresh stuff. But you got vert reps and unreps and everything coming on, so no.
4: What did you do in your downtime? I know some people like to play cribbage and things like that on the boat. What would you do?
5: Twiddle my thumbs. This is before the internet. So it was just one of those deals. You worked 12 on, 12 off. So you worked and you slept. Did your thing.
7: I'm going to read the same Sports Illustrated 12 times over.
4: I don't think it was Sports Illustrated,
5: Ferris
4: John.
5: Bueller's Day Off. We watched that movie a million times. Yeah.
7: All right,
4: do
7: Jeff.
4: Do they have a big movie room on the ship?
5: No, they have a TV.
7: Okay. A TV. For how many people on the ship?
5: Every work center had a TV. But
7: how many were on?
5: There was 8,000 people.
4: 8,000 people?
7: One TV, man, for 8,000. Yeah. Jeff, thank you very much.
4: Thank you so much.
7: And we'll see you out there on that ride a little later today.
4: Yeah, let's jump into some news and sports headlines. Here's John.
7: Okay, yeah. The 9/11 ceremony is going on in New York, the Pentagon, in Shanksville, Pennsylvania, as

0: at Marine Park in Blaine. It's Cattoberfest with Beach Cat Brewing, a fundraiser for the Blaine Food Bank. Beer, bands, and food all day tomorrow. And Tom Jones says he has been fired from The Voice because the show has financial difficulties. Tom Jones is 86 years old. This is Mr. What's New Pussycat.
1: Yeah,
0: Mr. It's not unusual. He's been a coach on that show for 9 years. He's been a coach.
2: That guy's got more chest hair on his chest than I do on my head.
0: This is the UK version of The Voice. You should know. Anyway, Tom Jones wants his fans to know he didn't quit, nor was he let go for creative differences. Tom Jones says the production company couldn't afford the insurance to keep an 86-year-old on the show. He says they offered him a much reduced role in which he wouldn't appear in every episode. Tom Jones said, quote, "There's never a good time to fire an 86-year-old who's still pretty good at his job."
2: I love that video of him performing with Crosby, Stills, and Nash, where David Crosby looks over to him like, holy
0: cow! That dude can sing, yeah. Your National Weather Service forecast. Cloudy today, a high of 71. Clouds tomorrow, high of 75. And sunny on Sunday, and a high of 72. It's 57 in Seattle, 53 at the Peace Arch, 51 here in Burlington. At 7:41 from Drager's Clubhouse, Brad has the sports.
2: All right, yeah, Extreme Sports Park. The sport of extreme sprint boat racing out there at the Extreme Sports Park last weekend, tomorrow and Sunday. The beer garden, the food options, the camp, and it's going to be a fun weekend out there at extremesportspark.net. We will ramp up to the number one sport in America. But first, we'll start with the Mariners. They beat the Rangers yesterday with a big home run from Julio, but they're on the road tonight, 6:40 against the A's. College football, we have the Cougs kicking off at 9 in the morning against Kansas State at their place, and the Huskies will welcome Utah State for a 12:30 kickoff. And then you've got Jalen Brunson of the New York Knicks. He will host the season opener of Saturday Night Live after bringing the city a title. And Sam Darnold says the hip injury is a muscle injury, and he has not been ruled out completely of week two against Arizona. The second game of the young season and the young week had the Rams going down under to play the 49ers, and the 49ers brought it. Miles Garrett said, "That was the worst version of myself I put out there in the 27-7 loss." And when we get to Sunday, it's Buffalo at Houston, then Atlanta at Pittsburgh, Green Bay at Minnesota for the 1:25 kickoff, and Washington at Philly in that same slot as well. The night game will be Dallas at the New York Giants, and Monday it's the Broncos at KC and the return of Patrick Mahomes. And the poll from Gallup Poll says football is the number one sport all the way across the board. It has been the number one since 1972. Football has ranked number one in all 23 measurements taken by the Gallup poll over the last 54 years. Every category, all 23 for 54 years, the NFL is back.
0: Yeah, well, that's not surprising. It's a fight for, well, I guess, what's number two in this country.
2: They said soccer is getting close to basketball and baseball.
0: It's still football, basketball, baseball, the big three in this country? Yeah. Yep. All right, we're going to do some trash here, courtesy of JP Automotive, jpautomotivesgadget.com. Okay, tell you about a little movie that we, Christine and I, went to see in the theater last week. It's called By Any Means, okay? Marky Mark Wahlberg stars in this thing, and this is a true story, and this is crazy, this story here. Marky Mark plays a New York City mobster by the name of Greg Scarpa. This, again, is a real guy. This takes place in 1966. And so what's happening in 1966 is you still have folks down in Mississippi trying to suppress the vote and not allow black folks to vote down there. And there was a group of KKK members who murdered an NAACP chapter president who was trying to get, you know, encourage black folks to vote. So the FBI knew that this guy had done it, and they wanted to, you know, to go down there, collect evidence, interview people, etc. The FBI and J. Edgar Hoover sent a black agent, a black federal agent, down to Mississippi to run the investigation. Well, he was getting absolutely nowhere with this.

0: group down there in the South. So the FBI said, well, we got a guy for these kind of special calls. This, again, is true. We got a guy.
1: I know somebody.
0: Who's gonna advance the ball for us. He's a guy from the mob. Now, this is a guy that they had because...
2: He has a way of making people talk.
0: They had this guy on the hook because they were going to send him away for his mob activities, and they didn't. They said, we won't send you away if you do a little work for
2: you
0: us.
2: You straighten this out.
0: And they said...
2: A little quid pro quo.
0: And they said, it's by any means, we don't want to know how you get the information. We don't want to know if you make people disappear. We just want to find out what happened. We want justice.
2: You go run your game, bro.
0: And this guy did his mob thing as the most cruel mobster you can imagine.
2: People started fishing. People started showing, going, sleeping with fishes.
0: Yes. Bones were being broken. People were disappearing. But he got to the bottom of what he was supposed to get to the bottom. And again, this is a true story. It's called By Any Means. And it's playing on the big screen right now. Okay. We're going to come back here in a few minutes and do our today's top three. Scott Less has put together a really great playlist, I think, this morning of songs with America USA in the title. And then also songs about riding and driving. Because we've got the big ride and drive out of here at 10 o'clock to Peace Arch Park. So Brad and I will give you our top three. And we'll go to some listeners and see what their top three USA, America, riding and driving tunes are next. Brad and John, KISN.

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0: KISM.
3: Riding, driving, American songs this morning. USA songs in the title. Riding, driving, that's the whole thing. We're at Drager's Clubhouse today. And a big ride out of here will begin close to 10 o'clock this morning up to Peace Arch Memorial Park for the 9/11 ceremonies that will happen there. So we got your top three songs about riding and driving in America and the USA and all that. We'll go to the listeners in a second, but Brad, first you give us your three.
4: All right. I will start. I don't do much motorcycle riding. In fact, I never have, really. But give me Bad Motor Scooter. I love me some Bad Motor Scooter. And then songs about America. Soul Brother number one, the hardest working man in show business, Living in America. I always liked that group. And then something totally different, courtesy of the Red, White, and Blue. From Toby Keith.
3: Okay. My top three, we played it a little earlier this morning. I never hear this song enough. You Can Still Rock in America from Night Ranger. For motorcycle songs, I love the story. Bob Seger, he's got to go. He's got to hit the road. And this girl comes along with him in the song Roll Me Away. And they start heading west. And then somewhere in the high plains, Brad, she just, I don't know if she got scared or what, but she left him. But he kept going. He kept rolling away. Anyways, love that song from Bob Seger. And then for cars, give me Highway Star from Deep Purple. Let's go to the listeners, Brad.
4: Tim out on the peninsula, our buddy Tim says, top three songs, Convoy. I love that. Oh, man. Eastbound and Down and Riders on the Storm.
3: Let's see. We got one from Wyoming, Wyoming area code. KISM app goes everywhere. Radar Love from Golden Earring, Born in the USA from Springsteen, and Highway Star from the Purple.
4: Yes, and Dean out in Friday Harbor said, great to see you out here on the island at Roche. He said, Born to be Wild, Mercury Blues from Steve Miller, and Bad Motor Scooter from Montrose.
3: Okay, 360-733-5476. What do we got from Aaron? Aaron has given us Back in the USA by Chuck Berry, Roll Me Away by Bob Seger, Born in the USA from Springsteen.
4: Keith, we played his. He's with you with the Night Ranger, Still Rocking America. Life is a Highway, great one from Tom Cochran.
3: Yeah.
4: That's a great song. And Eagles Fly from Sammy is a good one, too. He always ends his shows with that one.
3: That's great. All right, well, you keep sending them to us here, 360-733-5476. Maybe one of your songs will make it into Scott Less's playlist. He's back at the radio station doing a great job running the show and spinning the tunes for us this morning. We're going to talk to some more folks here involved in the ride a little after 8 o'clock this morning. You can be in it, too. I mean, it doesn't cost anything. You don't have to register or sign up. You just show up here at 10 o'clock and be ready to ride up to Peace Arch Park with us, the 9/11 Memorial Ride with the Fire and Iron Motorcycle Club. It's Brad and John from Drager's in Burlington, KISM.
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3: Ah, yeah, Drager's Clubhouse in Burlington. I would sure love to take one of these cars up to the Peace Arch at 10 o'clock instead of the van. Can we do that? I mean, there's going to be, like, some pictures maybe taken and stuff.
4: You think we might look cooler in that, like, 1950s or 40s era Dodge red pickup truck than the KISM van?
3: I would look better riding this quarter-operated horse.
4: Anything.
3: Instead of the KISM van. I'm kidding. I'm kidding. No. They got so many cool cars here, man. It's so cool.
4: At 1 hour from now, we will bring you the 9:30 Knucklehead of the Week nominees. So we'll be getting into the voting from that.
3: There have been some doozies.
4: Yeah, and more. We'll talk to some more of the riders coming up here a little after 8 o'clock. Drager's Clubhouse, come see us this morning in Burlington. Brad and John and KISM.

0: There's the boss. Yeah, it's all songs with America, USA in the title, or riding and driving. That's the way we're going with it today. And you can continue to send in your top threes, and maybe we'll take something off your top three and play that between now and the end of the show this morning.
1: Wendy said, Running Down a Dream, American Soldier from Toby Keith, and American Woman from Lenny Kravitz.
0: Yeah, that's a great group of riders who have shown up here so far. And Mikey is one of them. He's like the ringleader.
1: The president.
0: Yeah, he was on with me. I think you were gone that day, Brad.
1: Yeah,
0: well, we're going to bring him back in here, and he'll talk about you know, what's going to happen today, and maybe a little bit about the history of the ride and being a firefighter and all that kind of good stuff. But we got news and sports coming next.
1: We ride into the weekend, the first full weekend of the National Football League. We'll get to it next.
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5: 8:07 already, as we're getting closer to taking off from Drager's Clubhouse in Burlington and making that ride up to the Peace Arch. We're going to find out all about it from the guy heading up the Fire and Iron Motorcycle Club and the ride today here in just a little bit. But first, some news and sports headlines. 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
6: It was 25 years ago today, and 9/11 ceremonies have been going in New York, the Pentagon, and in Shanksville, Pennsylvania. The president at the Pentagon honoring the 184 people killed at that site, and in Shanksville, Pennsylvania, site of Flight 93, ceremonies are leading up to a public wreath laying that will take place later this morning. And earlier today, families of victims reading the names at the 9/11 Memorial Museum in Manhattan. And, of course, the annual 9/11 Memorial Ceremony takes place at the Peace Arch Park this morning at 11 o'clock between U.S. and Canadian first responders and citizens gathering. There will be individuals representing the New York Fire Department and the NYPD. SeaTac Airport is ending its Spot Saver program. That allowed you to book a TSA check in advance for free. That's going to be going away on November 30th. Airport officials say Spot Saver has been declining in popularity, and they say the infrastructure improvements at SeaTac has alleviated some of the congested areas and wait times. Meanwhile, TSA PreCheck members might soon be allowed to bring larger bottles of water through security checkpoints at select airports. A former head of the TSA says the agency is considering the change, but added that it is unlikely to happen before the holiday flying season. Dozens of Seattle business leaders sent a letter to Mayor Katie Wilson and the city council demanding a commitment to public safety. CEOs from Costco, Starbucks, Microsoft, the Fred Hutchinson Cancer Center, former Governor Chris Gregoire, among the 35 leaders who signed the letter calling for increased police patrols and the clearing of homeless encampments. And the letter is asking for the city to come up with a public safety action plan within 100 days. Ah, the latest on Tacoma's infamous cat boat. That sailboat that was left abandoned last month with 60 cats on board. All the cats, of course, were removed. You know about that. Well, yesterday, the boat was taken into police custody. It had been anchored off the shores of Owen Beach. Tacoma police say the boat will be dismantled and destroyed. All 60 cats were put up for adoption by the Humane Society. All right, this is the story of that, just the headline, just I had to read it three times to just make sure I was understanding the written words here. Here is the headline, and then we'll get into it.
5: Okay.
6: Rick Springfield. Everybody, you know Rick Springfield, right?
7: I did everything for you.
6: And Jesse's Girl and those songs, right? Rick Springfield. Here is the headline. Rick Springfield recalls killing someone while on tour performing for troops during the Vietnam War.
7: The Vietnam War?
6: That was a lot for everyone to digest there. I'm going to read it again because I Rick Springfield recalls killing someone while on tour performing for troops during the Vietnam War. He was on the Joe Rogan podcast this week and told the story. He recalled that he

0: Don't get off the boat, Rick.
1: He killed someone in Vietnam in the late 60s while he was performing for troops during the war. I did not know he was old enough.
0: I didn't either.
1: To be a
0: performer. I guess he's 70-something years old.
1: He says he was a teenager when his band went to Vietnam for 4 months around 1968. All right, we got to. Can you Google?
0: All right.
1: You want to Google his age? He says this is 1968. He's told this story, he says, a few times. So it must be, it must add up. The math must be right, okay? He talked about one night when he and his bandmates in 1968 were at a Navy encampment on a beach.
0: He's 77.
1: Okay, what year was he born?
0: 77. He was born in 1949.
1: Okay, so 60, okay, yeah, all right, okay. That would add up. He talked about one night when he and his bandmates were at a Navy encampment on a beach and they came under attack by the Viet Cong. He said he was in the Radio Shack, not the Tandy Company Radio Shack, the Radio Shack, and helped throw down mortars on the enemy. Quote, this is from Rick Springfield, "It was John Wayne time, you know."
0: The Duke wrote in.
1: With his fancy hair.
0: Yeah, with his feathered coiffed yes. hair. And his
1: skin tight pants
0: stinger.
1: And his, yeah.
0: Ah, yeah.
1: It was John Wayne time, you know. I'm a kid.
0: From
1: I didn't,
0: Jesse's Grill to John Wayne.
1: I'm a kid. I didn't really understand what I was doing, so I threw the mortars down. He said the next morning, someone told him that one of his mortars had hit a Viet Cong soldier. Quote, "It's hard for me to face that I was responsible for the end of a life, even though I didn't really know what I was doing." That is wild. Now, I didn't know he was of, well, I guess not all the performers, you know. When I think of who's performing during the Vietnam War, I think of Bob Hope bringing out all these big names and stuff. But
0: bombshell Hollywood starlets.
1: Right. So they were probably bringing smaller acts. Like, I mean, Rick Springfield was not a name in 1968. It wasn't until, like, the, what, is it 80, early 80s, late 70s?
0: After he did some
1: Jesse's Girl. And
0: he did the
1: at General Hospital
0: General
1: and stuff.
0: Hospital.
1: Yeah. Clouds today, a high 71. Clouds tomorrow, a high of 75. Rick Springfield. Sunny on Sunday and a high of 72. It's 53 of the Peace Arch, 54 in Mukilteo, 51 in Burlington. It's already 8:13. Holy cow. Let's do the sports.
0: Well, I don't know how far Rick Springfield can throw a mortar or whatever that was, but Sam Darnold, how far, when will he be throwing footballs? They're not sure. The muscle, they say the hip injury is muscle related and his status for next week's game has not been decided just yet. Coach says it's better than we thought. We got good news and we will find out when he returns to practice next week if he can go. If not, it'll be Drew Lock taking on the Cardinals in week two. The season started with the Rams and 49ers making the trip all the way to Melbourne and it was the Rams getting hammered. 27-7 did not look like the prohibitive Super Bowl champions that everybody was talking about. And then as we get to week one in the National Football League, Sunday morning, all your 10 o'clock kickoffs. Yeah, Baltimore and Indianapolis, Atlanta and Pittsburgh, Chicago and Carolina, Cleveland and Jacksonville, Buffalo and Houston. And then we switch to the afternoon games. Miami at Las Vegas, Green Bay at Minnesota, Washington at Philly, Arizona at Los Angeles, Dallas and New York, and Monday, Denver and Kansas City. The Huskies play tomorrow at 12:30 with Utah State in town, and the Cougs are up early in Kansas State at 9 o'clock. 6:40 tonight for the A's. The Mariners will be in Sacramento against the A's, and it's a statue for Hall of Fame coach Phil Jackson. The Lakers are going to put him in Star Plaza outside Crypto.com Arena. It'll be the ninth Lakers statue.
1: All right, let's get Mikey over here in a couple minutes from the Fire and Iron Motorcycle Club leading up the big ride out of here at Traeger's Clubhouse up to the Peace Arch Park at 10 o'clock this morning. We'll talk to Mikey here in a few minutes. Let's do another one from the playlist. We got all these songs that have America USA in the title and have something to do with riding and driving.
0: Is your Neil Diamond up next?
1: Let's see if the cassette is about to roll. Brad and John, KISM.

0: That's one of my songs. That's one.
1: Everybody here in this room, we had a song there for all you guys. I don't know if you were able to hear the Montrose and Sammy Hagar there. Brad and John, KISM at Drager's Clubhouse. Let's make some noise. How's everybody doing here today? All right, we got the riders are starting to gather here at Drager's Clubhouse, and they've Mikey...
0: They kept the parking lot blocked off so they could coordinate and get organized.
1: Mikey's the leader of the band here at Drager's Clubhouse from the Fire and Iron Motorcycle Club, and for the ride that's going to happen beginning at 10 o'clock up to Peace Arch Memorial Park. And so tell everybody who Fire and Iron, who the Fire and Iron Motorcycle Club is and what it's all about.
2: Well, Fire and Iron is a firefighters motorcycle club. We are all about two-wheeled therapy, old-school brotherhood, and just getting out and enjoying strong brotherhood.
0: One of my friends that rode, he referred to his motorcycle as psychotherapy, like psychotherapy. He says it is therapeutic for him.
2: Oh, it's very therapeutic.
1: Therapeutic.
2: Yes, it is. Everyone in the motorcycle world, most everyone, calls it two-wheel therapy. There's nothing better than feeling every change that happens. Like when you're driving a car, you see things, you don't really experience them. But on a motorcycle, you experience them. Every time the temperature changes, every time a truck drives by that's carrying cattle, sometimes you wear what the cattle are spraying. and you go across...
3: I'll opt for the car, thank you.
2: Right. You'll go across the creek crossing, and you feel the temperature drop briefly, and then you get this warm front that just makes you feel... warm, right?
1: Yeah.
2: So you on a motorcycle, you experience the world. In a car, you just observe it.
1: You're a firefighter. How many firefighters do we have in this room among these men here?
2: Looking at right now, I see four.
1: Okay, we have a few in here right now.
0: And I understood some volunteer firefighters, they go through, they get the same calls. For some reason, I thought volunteer firefighters, they show up to the fires or something. But the same medical calls and distress calls and things, you guys get, your phone rings all the time.
2: Yeah, that's correct. As a volunteer firefighter, you wake up in the middle of the night. You could be in the middle of mowing your yard. You could be in the middle of dinner with your family. You could be hosting Christmas dinner and the pager goes off and
4: you gotta go.
2: You step away from your family could be an hour, could be 4, 5, 6 hours.
0: And the firefighting is your family. You were born to a firefighter and born basically on a motorcycle. So this is you.
2: Correct. Yeah, correct. I've been riding since as long as I could breathe. And my dad was a volunteer firefighter, so I followed in those tracks as well. So.
1: And we'll see a number of firefighters from Canada, from BC. Guy Morrell from Vancouver Island is the gentleman who started this back in, I think it was maybe 03, I think, or thereabouts when the first one was done. What is as a firefighter, what is the significance, the link, the bond to the men and women who were lost in New York?
2: Yeah, so... You know, we all respond to calls, so, you know, we all know what it's like, and going to an event like that is devastating because you don't have time to even emotionally think about it. You're just there to do your job, and you get it done, you do what you can for the people, and then afterwards you have to, you start thinking about it, and it starts soaking in, and the emotions start flowing. So, like, that's where that relation comes from is, you know, no matter what the call is, there's always emotions involved in it. You just don't get to use them until afterwards.
1: Yeah, and Cody was telling us from Ferndale. He was a New York firefighter on September 11th of 2001. Now here, he was in a doctor's office with his wife, and he just sees it going on TV. Sees what's going on TV. He has none of you, I guess when you go into a fire, have any idea the ramifications 25 years later to your health that could happen, what's in these buildings, the risk you're putting your body at just in that particular moment. You just, like you said, you just go, that's it.
2: Yeah, absolutely. And it's good that you brought that up because, we know on the day of 9/11, we had like 1,300 people die. But if you look at it now, like right now, all the people that showed up, firefighters, police, medics, civilians that showed up to help, on that day.
0: The effects.
2: Yeah. There's over 600 right now that have died from their illnesses, and there's hundreds and hundreds more that are still suffering from the cancers, the breathing issues, the health issues that have created that happened during on that day. So that's the biggest part about this event, is remembering that this wasn't just a solitary moment. This is, we are still living this 25 years later.
0: And one of the things Cody said too about the firefighting aspect and brotherhood of it is he can go to any firefighter, any station in the country, and walk in there, and he's got somebody that can listen, somebody that can talk, somebody that can share. And I suppose that's probably the same with you. Do you have the same feeling?
2: Yeah, absolutely. So, like, you know, we just got back from a trip from Texarkana here in June, and we can stop at any fire station in there. We'll see the doors open. Sometimes we'll just pull in and stop and say, "Hey, we're so and so. You know, we're volunteer firefighters from Washington or whatever." And next thing you know, it's an hour later, and we've been talking and chatting with these guys, just swapping stories and life, and it's family.
0: Well, you talked about leading this ride. I'll be honored to follow along behind you. I appreciate you leading us today.
2: Yeah, I appreciate you guys helping us with this and getting the word out. And then also, you know, going to see the 92.9 van rolling behind us as we parade up to the Peace Arch today. That's pretty awesome. So thank you guys very much.
1: Oh, it's our honor to do this. And again, anybody is invited to come down here and caravan up with us at 10 o'clock, correct?
2: Yeah, well, we're going to leave at 9:45.
1: Okay.
2: 9:45.

0: Well, I got to give people time to use the restroom before a 45-minute.
1: 45 minutes is a long time at this age, man.
0: Yeah, I mean, especially it's a little bit chilly today, so all of a sudden you're
1: not
0: like,
1: coffee
0: oh, no.
1: And stuff going
0: and
1: on.
0: And the coffee and all that. So, yeah, you're like 45-minute ride up, and then if you don't get that break before the ceremony starts, then people are doing the dance. You
1: it's
0: know?
1: Hard to do a road rocket on a motorcycle.
2: Good to know I'm not the only one with an enlarged prostate around here this morning. Well, thanks, Mikey.
0: Especially yeah,
1: thank
0: when
1: you
0: very
1: it's
0: much.
1: Rattling
0: Appreciate
1: between
0: y'all.
1: Your legs.
2: Yeah. All right. So 9:45 is what Mikey's saying. If you can be down here this morning and ride out with us.
1: It's El Presidente.
2: Brad and John. Drager's Clubhouse in Burlington is where we are. KISM.
3: Brad and John. Coming back. KISM.
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3: Hey, you know, another great thing about this event that's going on today at Peace Arch Park to remember 9/11 is the opportunity for us to meet so many of our Canadian listeners up there and firefighters from up there, too, as we all gather in the park. And there's always a huge turnout of Canadian first responders and just citizens who show up at that park. So that's going to be really sweet. And we encourage anybody, if you see us in the van, we might be pushing the van at that point. I don't know, pushing it back home. But if you see us, please, give us a honk or come up to us there at Peace Arch Park today. We'd love to say hi. All right, we're going to have some espresso headlines in a few minutes, and we'll have voting for the 9:30 Knucklehead of the Week coming up. Brad and John back into our American Riding Driving playlist. KISM.

0: The Brad and John Show, Classic Rock 92.9 KISM. I got a couple of the newspapers from 2001. The Times and the Post-Intelligence are huge, bold type above the fold, and there's just these just pictures that blow your mind. And as we're standing here talking about some of our other memories of 9/11 and stuff, that whole run with the Mariners and everything, that 116-win season, and they even have a statue commemorating the flag, the team on the mound and all that stuff with Mark McLemore and Mike Cameron and stuff.
1: Yeah, and they stopped playing for like a week, I think, wasn't it?
0: They did, and didn't know if the football season was going to continue and things.
1: Right.
0: And when they closed down the airspace and, like, planes are landing up at Anchorage and out in Greenland or whatever, and I forget how long the airlines were shut down, but just odd times.
1: I remember just when you heard a plane or saw a plane shortly after the airspace.

0: base reopened. You kind of looked at it. And we flew to Disney World. That was Disney World in Orlando a couple months after that. And the flying experience, of course, had changed. Yeah. It changed, but you just remember how people were just, it was quiet on the planes.
1: Yeah.
0: People were.
2: I remember the first public gathering, big gathering that, that was offered in Seattle, really, was but just less than a month later, October 8th, I remember the date, it was Bob Dylan came to play the Key Arena. And I went to see Dylan, and he was busting out songs like, you know, times are a changing and a hard rain's going to fall and stuff. And they were just as poignant and goosebump raising as they, when he wrote them. It was so weird how fitting and stuff it was. It was strange.
0: Oh, that and that night, you remember the 9/11 benefit concert at Madison Square Garden where they had all the big hitters came out in The Who. And
1: yeah, The Who.
0: When they The Who, I was a Teenage Wasteland, and they went into the Bob O'Reilly, and they panned the crowd, and you could just see
1: all the firefighters,
0: tears in their eyes, throwing their fists in the air. It was just
2: And then Bush out there throwing that pitch.
0: Was that the Met Stadium, right?
2: Yeah,
0: was it Met
2: Shea
0: Stadium
2: or whatever it
0: Shea
2: was?
0: Shea Stadium, yeah. All right, we got some espresso headlines to cover.
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0: Cougs tomorrow at 9, Huskies at 12:30, and Jalen Brunson on Saturday Night Live to celebrate the Knicks national world championship. And I bet there'll probably be a little bit of that in there too, you know. I mean, maybe a little New York thing, you know, 25 years later.
1: Yeah, you would think it'd be good to. I guess it's good to have someone from who represents the city hosting the show on Saturday night. All right, we got the Knuckleheads of the Week. You're going to have your vote on that coming up in a few minutes. And one more run of I Can't Believe It's News for the Week in just a few. Brad and John with a kind of a red, white, and blue America USA playlist ride.

0: The Brad and John Show, Classic Rock 92.9 KISM. We're out of the studio today, and we are at Drager's Clubhouse in Burlington, as that's going to be the launch point as they go, how do you say it, John, kickstands up?
1: Kickstands up in 45.
0: Yes.
1: We start rolling.
0: We got to talking about it earlier in the week, and I got a phone call from Dave out in Port Angeles. He says, give me the details on that ride. I want to come over with some of my friends. And I said, all right, Dave. And sure enough, Dave kept his word, and he rolled in here, and he must be getting some coffee or some
1: all
0: donuts
1: right,
0: or
1: Dave.
0: Something. But one of the other guys that came up from Port Angeles is Barry. And Barry, you are here, and we appreciate you coming, and we have to thank Darla Sue for allowing you out of the house.
2: That's right. Yeah, she turned me loose for the day. And
1: You and Darla Sue? How long have you and Darla Sue been around together?
2: I've known her for probably 60 years.
1: 60 years. And she puts up with your motorcycle riding.
2: Yeah, she likes that.
0: She likes when he takes off for a while.
2: Probably because I'm gone a little bit.
3: Yeah, yeah.
0: I mean, and he turns 80 in January. You've been riding motorcycles your whole life?
2: Well, pretty much, yeah.
1: 80 years of age. Now, so you've been riding your whole life. So they're... Your body's okay. It doesn't.
2: I hurt everywhere.
1: You hurt everywhere. But that could be being 80. You know?
2: That's right.
1: That could be that.
0: They went to him and Dave went to Sturgis this year. I mean, how did? I mean, was that your first trip to Sturgis? And what was your overall opinion of it?
2: That was about the sixth trip.
1: Yeah. And are there many other 80-year-olds octogenarians at Sturgis?
2: Yeah, there's a few.
1: There's a few, you guys.
2: A few look older than.
0: Some look leather
2: than they
0: like
2: are, maybe.
0: Yeah,
1: they're literally 35, but they look 80.
2: They look pretty rough.
1: Yeah.
2: Some of them, yeah.
0: Oh, man. Well, Barry,
2: they don't look as good as Dave and I.

0: Yeah. Well, Barry, we sure appreciate you coming over and making the ride with us. We're honored to ride up there with you.
1: Oh, sure. That'd be great.
2: I hope we don't embarrass you too much. You're having a motorcycle. We have a minivan we're taking.
1: Oh, okay. Okay. Well, drive careful.
0: he said,
1: out of the way of the big truck.
0: Yeah, stay out of the way of the big truck.
2: Thanks, Barry.
0: He drove a big truck. He's going his whole career. He's shifted from 18 wheels down to two.
2: Yeah. So, listen, if we can drive up in the KISM minivan, you listening to us right now, don't feel like you got to compete with the motorcycles. Come on out and ride with us. About an hour from now, we're going to leave here, Dreger's Clubhouse in Burlington. And if you can swing in here and spend some time looking at all the classic cars, there's motorcycles on a carousel over there.
0: Yes.
2: It's a carousel moving around, spinning around with some really cool motorcycles and airplanes hanging from the rafters here. It is quite a scene. This is a museum for sure at Dreger's.
0: I can't believe it's news. I can't believe it's news. It's got a story about one of those guys that walks up and picks a fight with the wrong dude, and I can't believe it's news next.
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3: Back to Brad and John.
5: KISM.
6: All right. Well, hold on.
7: Before you got over there?
6: Before I have your highness here. I have the mayor. The mayor. Mayor Bill Aslett from Burlington.
7: Ah, nice.
6: Has stopped by and to say hi. And are you riding or you're sending everybody off?
8: I'm just sending everybody off here. Yeah. I gave up my motorcycle license some time ago. So
7: all right.
8: Don't have one anymore.
6: So you're rooting everybody on. Well, mayor, it is very nice having you here today. You must be proud of this event and the turnout.
8: Yeah, I can't believe how many folks have showed up. This is a real testament to how many people still care.
5: Yes, and indeed. Thank you for having us.
6: Thank you, Mayor.
8: Thank you so much for being here, and thank you for bringing a little attention to it, too. So
5: yes.
8: Appreciate it.
6: You got it, sir.
5: He's got a talented son. His boy, Brad, is in a great little
6: another
5: rock
6: Brad?
5: Band. Yeah. Hello
6: another
5: to Brad.
6: Brad.
5: And it's funny. He's got one of my favorite tattoos. He's not a big mustard fan, and he has the circle with the red line through it. He's got tattooed on his butt. It might be his shoulder, but I think it's his butt. He's got a mustard bottle with the red circle and the line through it.
6: Wait, what are you doing?
5: How
6: did you see that?
5: Actually, my wife told me about it.
6: Wait
5: I'm
6: a
5: like,
6: second.
5: How the hell did you see
6: Wait
5: it?
6: Wait a second.
5: You had the wrong Brad.
6: Oh, you mean you didn't have a mustard circle slash? Well, she's attracted to men who don't like mustard.
5: That's right. I don't like mustard either. Yeah. Me and Brad have that in common.
6: Yeah. All right, we're going to do some I Can't Believe It's News, right?
5: Yeah, hit
6: All
5: me.
6: Right. And, we got to thank our friends at I've Got a Guy Tree Service. If you got some troublesome trees, these folks will take care of it, so get that estimate appointment now. I'veGotAGuyTreeService.com. All right, let's do a quick one-on-one.
5: Yeah, you go first.
6: All right, I'll start you off here. How about this? Of all the crazy competitions, this actually went on in Hungary last Saturday. They had a grave-digging competition. 38 competitors with picks and shovels on Saturday. 19 two-man teams. The first place prize was $640 for the, whoever could do it the fastest, the deepest, and the most correctedest. The Hungarian Association of Cemetery Maintainers and Operators organizes this contest every year to showcase the grave-digging trade and its skills. I get the impression in reading this that this is like a full-time occupation. The winning time.
5: The first year, we'll teach you how to use a shovel.
6: Yeah. So here's what you got to do. You got to dig. The specifications are 5.5 feet deep.
5: I thought it was 6 feet under.
6: 6.5 feet long.
5: Oh, okay.
6: And 2.5 feet wide. All right. Winning time. And there's two guys doing this, two on each team. The winning time is 1 hour and 21 minutes. To dig it to that specification.
5: Now that's the sweat going.
6: That's the winning time. So I guess you could see. I mean, it depends on how many people. Maybe you do this 8 hours. Maybe you can do this 8 hours a day. Maybe there's enough call for it. But anyway, yeah, the first place winners did it in that time, 1 hour, 21 minutes, and the team shared $640.
5: That's you said school or whatever. That's a great nickname, the so and so grave diggers. And this guy here dug his own grave, basically, in San Francisco on Tuesday afternoon. There's a nice day down there, and there's a guy named James Hidalgo, and he's walking his dog down the beach. And then several people ended up calling 911 when he had a physical confrontation with another guy. Another man comes up and starts talking to this guy about his dog. And he's talking loudly, and he becomes fixated on James Hidalgo's dog, Argus, and he accused Hidalgo of insulting him before things turned physical. And then, Hidalgo says the man tried to punch him, and that's when he said, I'm going to lean back on my 20 years of martial arts teaching experience

0: And Mr. Hidalgo is the founder of the Infinite Martial Arts of San Francisco, and he studied and trained in Taekwondo while serving in the U.S. Marine Corps.
1: So it came in handy, huh?
0: that situation ended pretty quickly.
1: Yeah, that's the end of that.
0: Dude picked the wrong fight.
1: Game, set, match. All right, who's up for 9:30 Knucklehead of the Week? We're going to know here in just a few minutes and get your votes. Brad and John in 92.9 KISM.

0: Let me see if I can read your handwriting there. Brad and John, KISM. Tex, who showed up to the Brad and John broadcast table here at Dreger's Clubhouse in Burlington, Texas from... he's not from Texas. I found that out. He's from South Carolina, but lives out on Whidbey Island.
1: And apparently the story is not radio-friendly how it came to be Tex.
0: But, Tex, you're a veteran?
2: Yeah.
0: Thank you for your service. And you want to tell us about there is a breakfast, and this is open to the public on October 17th.
2: Yeah, it's open to the public. It's October the 17th from 8 to 11. It's a full-blown breakfast, $15 for adults and $10 for kids under 10.
0: What Legion post is this?
2: Post 7392, White Mazal Head.
0: White Mazal Head?
2: Yeah, in Oak Harbor.
0: In Oak Harbor, gotcha. Post 7392. And again, that's October 17th breakfast.
1: 8 to 11.
0: All right, folks, show up for that.
1: And thank you for the challenge coins. I love these. These are sharp.
0: Yes. Thank you. Thank you. We got a really nice challenge coin from Tex there. Thank you. Thanks for listening, too, Tex.

0: let's run down the Knucklehead nominees. You ready? Let's start off. These are the Knucklehead of the Week's nominees. So pick your favorite among these three and then text in your vote when you can. Let's start off with the guy who was road raging in Burien on State Route 509. Okay,
1: that guy picked the wrong guy, too.
0: He's going down the road, and he's beefing with some other driver, and this guy decides to point a gun at that other driver on State Route 509.
1: But what he didn't know
0: was that happened to be an undercover King County Sheriff's Office detective, and that was the end of his ride. And then we got Man versus Chimp up for 9:30 Knucklehead.
1: This is a guy. He's an amateur MMA fighter, Cody Anderson, something like that. I think his name is. And he has said he's been offered $500,000 to fight a chimpanzee. He won't say where it is, but he said he started it as a joke. He said, "Oh yeah, I'll fight anybody. I'll even fight a monkey." And then somebody said, "Okay," and it went viral on TikTok. And then somebody offered him the money, and then once he agreed to do it, the people that know better said that monkey will tear
0: his face off
1: to pieces.
0: Yeah,
1: he will, if not kill you.
0: Yeah, no, get out of that. And our third 9:30 Knucklehead, we do have a number of firefighters here in the room this morning, so they might appreciate this Knucklehead in New Hampshire who is in custody. After firefighters showed up at his house to put out the fire at his house. I mean, it was going up. And this 30-year-old guy flipped out. He stole the homeowner, the guy whose house is on fire, stole a rescue truck, rammed it into a fire engine while the firefighters were battling his own house fire, nearly missed three firefighters.
1: Yeah, I don't think that guy can claim smoke inhalation unless it was crack smoke.
0: Yeah. And then he took the vehicle down the road to his neighbor's house and started stealing packages from his neighbor's porch.
1: That's because all his stuff burned up.
0: The house is a complete loss, and he is a complete loser. And those are your three 9:30 Knucklehead nominees for the week. You got the guy who attacked the firefighters who were trying to save his house. You got the man who's going to fight a chimp. And then you got the guy in Burien who was road raging with, he didn't realize the guy in the other car that he was road raging with was an undercover detective when he pulled his weapon on the detective from King County. So there you go. Vote for your favorite among those three and text it in 360-733-5476 and 360-733-KISM.
1: We're starting to see the ladies show up for the ride, too.
0: All right. How's everybody doing?
2: Hey,
0: okay, the ride is going to commence here in about 45 minutes from Drager's Clubhouse. It's Brad and John and KISM.
3: Brad and John. Coming back.
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0: 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It is Friday. Brad and John from Drager's Clubhouse.
1: Sorry, right, I was tickling the ivories a little bit, baby.
0: You were playing a piano. We were going to do the duet of the All in the Family theme. We run out of time this morning. We aren't going to have enough time.
2: Hey, it's not a motorcycle song. It's not a ride song.
0: It's a song about memories. Some of them not good, though, in that particular song. That's for sure.
2: Gene Stapleton, wasn't it?
0: Yeah, that was it, Gene Stapleton. So anyway, there's already some of the riders are out there on their motorcycles.
2: Engines firing up.
0: Yeah, and so they're gonna get going at 9:45 this morning to make that ride up to Peace Arch Park. To meet our friends from Canada up there to remember 9/11. New York firefighters will be there, and New York PD, those representing New York PD will be there as well. And this turnout has been really impressive. They were hoping...
2: A group picture that was great.
0: They were hoping for 250 riders or people contributing in this convoy one way or the other, and I think they're going to get that here today.
2: Yeah, so many, and we mentioned, like we kind of did a little... Snohomish County, Skagit County, Whatcom County, Clallam County... King County. We said they were coming from all over.
0: All over.
2: Men, women, yeah. Guys, retired firefighters, yeah. All kinds of stuff.
0: And yeah, and they just all different kinds, and listeners up and down I-5 too, all parts here. It's really neat to see the turnout for this today. So we're going to have a lot of great video for you to look at a little later on today. And what we're going to do is we're going to end the show a little early this morning. We're going to maybe even do the 9:30 knucklehead a couple minutes early so Brad and I can tear this equipment down, throw it in the van, and then be ready to go when they take off at 9:45. We don't want to, you know, we want to have some of that video so you guys can see that as well. So we're going to break. We're going to come back here in just a couple minutes, do a little early 9:30 knucklehead and a very special magic moment as well. Brad and John from Drager's Clubhouse in Burlington, KISM.
3: It's Brad and John, right back on KISM.
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1: All right, doing things a little early this morning because we got to get out and ride here up to the Peace Arch Park for the 9/11 ceremony that will be taking place there. Scott Less, thank you very much. Great job
2: yes,
1: there.
2: Yes,
1: Desert
2: yes.
1: Plains from Judas Priest, 1981, the last tune of this morning. These were great songs that we had about riding cars, motorcycles, and America, USA in the title.
3: A lot of fun. If you've ever seen Judas before, Rob Halford riding out on that Harley and stuff, that's an epic part of the show.
1: Real quick, your 9:30 knucklehead runners up today. We're going to start off with the guy who was road raging and burying out on 509 and picked up his piece and pointed it at the driver of the other car he was raging with. Turned out that was an undercover King County Sheriff's Office detective. That was the end of his ride. Then we got the man versus chimp.
3: Yeah, well, this guy decided he's an MMA fighter, wanted to make a name for himself, and we can give him the name of Knucklehead, but he's not the Knucklehead of the Week because he said he was going to fight a chimpanzee for $500,000. I'd actually like to see that.
1: Yeah. But our Knucklehead of the Week, thanks to the Rockfish Grill and Anacortes Brewery today, we were surrounded by firefighters. They have all headed out to their motorcycles right now. We'll be joining them here in a few minutes. So we had to honor our firefighters today with this Knucklehead in New Hampshire. This is the guy whose house was burning down, 30-year-old guy, firefighters there trying to extinguish this fire. This Knucklehead steals a rescue truck, rams into one of the fire trucks, nearly knocks over three firefighters, then rips down the road, heads to his neighbor's house, where he tries to steal items off his neighbor's porch. I mean, this guy, his house is burned down, and his brain burned down a long time ago, too. Our 9:30 Knucklehead winner. All right, thanks very much to Dreger's Clubhouse for hosting us here today, where the ride will begin in about 15 minutes.
3: Thank you, Jerry and Andrew.
1: You're going to see us heading up I-5 North here in just a few minutes. Quite a sight it will be. And if you happen to take any pictures, please text them to us at 360-733-5476. Thanks again, Scott Less, back there. And our magic moment comes to you appropriately enough from, well, Mike McCready of Pearl Jam. You saw him do this in person the other night.
3: Oh, and he crushed it, too. He did a great job with Soundgarden, but he led off the night for the Seahawks and Patriots game and the kickoff to the NFL season. A salute to service as well, and a stunning national anthem from Mike McCready.
1: We'll talk to you next week.
4: 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We're having a moment here.
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Guy. I'm Tom Petty. The Heartbreakers are waiting. Guy Obadell stepping in. Thanks to everyone who joined Brad and John this morning from Drager's Clubhouse in Burlington for the fourth annual 9/11 Memorial Ride, honoring heroes, first responders, service members, and the innocent lives lost on 9/11 25 years ago today. 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

0: 9.9 KISM Bon Jovi, Living on a Prayer from Slippery When What? John Bon Jovi, part of Today in Rock History, which we'll check at 10:45. A chance for you to head into the weekend with a gift card to Upperwood Fired Pizza in Fairhaven. Guy Ovidal, right with you, September 11th, a day to remember for sure. Coming up in less than 15, we'll check some of the top stories trending KISM.com.
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0: 94 Don Kaya, Sam Van Halen, beautiful girls, Guy Ovidell, rock with us. We head into the weekend, a mix of sun and clouds, temps low 70s. We're at 62 outside our studios, Top of Shore in Bellingham. On the sports page, week one of the NFL from last night from Australia. 49ers down the Rams 27-7. Mariners beat the Rangers 4-3 yesterday to wrap up that series and take the series. M's now on the road to take on the A's for a weekend series starting tonight, 6:40 first pitch. And racing tonight at Deming Speedway. Gates open at 5, racing at 7. In less than 15, I'll open up Class Rock Line, give a chance to score a gift card to Oven Road Fired Pizza in Fairhaven. 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

0: Hey, this is Ziad Youssef from Bellingham Injury Law, reminding you to tune in Monday morning for the Monday Morning Legal Minute, where we give you special insights on your rights after a serious auto accident, and announcing CrashLaw.net, a new partnership where you get resources and news on your accident claim.
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Queen 94.9 KISM, Guy Ovidell, Rocky Friday, September 11th. Up next, a complete look at today in rock history. A chance to score a gift card to Ovidwood Fire Pizza in Fairhaven. Birthdays today, Tommy Shaw of Styx turned 73. A song that Tommy wrote and sung lead vocal on. Crystal Ball, happy birthday to Tommy Shaw, Styx, 92.9 KISM.

0: September 11th, powered by Elmwood Fired Pizza in Fairhaven. Happy birthday to guitarist and co-lead vocalist of Styx, Tommy Shaw, is 73. He joined the band in 1975. His first album with Styx was Crystal Ball, which was titled after his own composition. Shaw on joining Styx.
1: When John Cerulewski left Styx suddenly, right before they, they just released a new album on A&M. They'd been on a local label before that, and they were getting ready to do a national tour. They had a new manager, and they didn't really want to lose Stride, so they put out feelers to find somebody quickly, and Vos suggested me. There was another guy who had better hair than me, but he couldn't sing.
0: Styx's second album with Tommy Shaw, 1977, The Grand Illusion, was the group's breakthrough album, which went platinum. Shaw on the concept album.
1: When Dennis sang us his verses to The Grand Illusion, we all, it was like this light came on with all of us, and this spontaneous thing happened with us where we all started getting into that same spirit, and the concept album was born with us then. It's kind of a picture of America being, in a TV age and in a disposable product age, and kind of throwing up a flag and say, let's not lose sight of what's really important, the human beings behind all of this.
0: Styx's eighth album, Pieces of Eight, was the breakout album for Shaw's songwriting. Contributions include Renegade and the song that was inspired by his parents, Blue Collared Man.
2: My parents were blue collar. My father drove a truck for the Alabama Gas Company till he retired. My mother was a nurse. So despite the fact that I've risen up to the 1%, and I'm so grateful for that, I still feel like a blue collar background. I mean, that's my upbringing.
0: Following the breakup of Styx in the mid-80s, he went on to play with other bands, including the Damn Yankees, as well as releasing several solo albums. He returned to Styx in 1995 and has been with the band ever since. And last year, he released his biography, Tommy Shaw, the voice and guitar behind Styx's legendary sound. Happy birthday to Tommy Shaw, 73. 1970, Jimi Hendrix gives his final interview in a suite in London, where he talked to a journalist from the British Weekly Music newspaper. During their dialogue, the guitarist confirmed that bassist Billy Cox was leaving the band due to exhaustion, a condition that Hendrix himself was suffering. He also talked about changing the world.
3: I guess the person would have to change himself in order to be a living example of what he's singing about or something, In order to change the world, then, I guess he'd have to really get his head together first before he could say anything to the world to change it,
0: Jimi Hendrix during his final interview, recorded on today's date, 1970. 1977, David Bowie joined Bing Crosby in a studio in London to tape a segment for the TV special Bing Crosby's Merry Old Christmas. The pair sang Peace on Earth, a duet, which resulted in an instant holiday classic. Sadly, it was one of Crosby's final acts performance, as he died of a heart attack just over a month later on October 14, 1977, weeks before the special aired that holiday season. 1982, John Cougar Mellencamp becomes the first male artist to have two singles in Billboard's top 10, as well as a number one album. Jack and Diane was number four, while Hurt So Good was number eight. The album American Fool stayed on top for 9 weeks, eventually reaching multi-platinum status. And it was 2 years ago today that Jon Bon Jovi helped talk a woman from jumping off a bridge in Nashville, Tennessee. The singer happened to be filming a music video when he saw a woman in a moment of crisis and helped persuade her to come off the ledge and over to safety. And that is Look At Today in Rock History. Be sure to check out our Facebook flashback video of the day. 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

Thank you, Bordon, Kaya, Sam, Errol Smith, Sweet Emotion, Guy Ovidal, from their latest album, A Pound of Feathers. New music, Black Crows, Is It Like That? 92.9 KISM.

Nigel Bourdain, Kia, some from the latest album of Pounder Feathers, Black Crows. It's like that. Guy Overdale, rocking with the White Snake, Nigel Bourdain, KISM.

0: 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That is the title of their box set out now. 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

0: 94.9 KISM, Senior Super Bowl banner Struts, Guy Ovidal, September 11th, a day to remember. And underway right now, the Peace Arch Ceremony in Blaine to mark the 25th anniversary of 9/11 terror attacks, featuring several police officers, firefighters, and others who were serving in New York at the time, including Ferndale firefighter Cody Stamberger, remembering those who we lost 25 years ago, the 9/11 terror attacks. 92.9 KISM.
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0: 94.9 KISM, Elton John, Benny and the Jets, Guy Ovidal. Cooler and a mix of sun as we head into the weekend. Temps upper 60s, low 70s. 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
2: David Bowie has a condition called anisocoria, which is the medical term for unequal pupils. At age 14, Bowie got punched in the eye by his school friend George Underwood during an argument over a girl. As a result, he has an enlarged pupil that remains permanently open. This alone gives him reason to wear an eye patch. As for two different colored eyes, the uneven pupils sometimes give that effect, but also, Hollywood has been using contact lenses to do that for years. As for George Underwood, David and George are still friends. George played in several of David Bowie's early groups and eventually became an artist involved in album design. He designed covers for Hunky Dory, The Rise and Fall of Ziggy Stardust, and The Spiders from Mars. I'm Nick Michaels with Stories from the Deep End.

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Guy over at Al Rock Noon Hour. It's 64 Outsider Studios, top of East Shore in Bellingham. But the Rockstar is trending this afternoon at KISM.com. The Doors are set to release a new live album, Unbound and Dangerous. That's due to drop October 23rd and have been linked to rumors to a future studio album. Doors, 9.9 KISM.

0: Foreigner, Nigel Poor, KISM, Urgent. Guy Ovidell, Rock Noon Hour, 64 SR Studios, top producer from Bellingham. And congrats to Mary Asburn of Bellingham, the grand prize winner of the 1980 summer. Mary gets to choose one of the amazing prizes as part of the $35,000 payoff. Thanks to all the local businesses who partnered with KISM to stock the 1980 days of summer full of horsepower, home improvements, and lifestyle items. And for the Swedish Casino Lodge, we're hosting the event. Congrats to Mary Asburn of Bellingham, the grand prize winner of the 1980 days of summer from North Coast Credit Union in 92.9 KISM. Just ahead, we'll check some of the top stories trending this afternoon, KISM.com.
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0: 94.9 KISM ACDC, Guy Ovidell. September 11th today marks the 25th anniversary of 9/11, a day that changed our nation forever as we remember the nearly 3,000 lives lost 25 years ago today. 64 outside our studios, top of Eastern Bellingham on the sports page. Week one of the NFL continued last night in Australia. 49ers down the Rams 27-7. Mariners took down the Rangers 4-3 to win the series. Mariners now on the road trip. They'll start a weekend series with A starting tonight, 6:40 first pitch. Racing tonight at Deming Speedway, gates open at 5, racing at 7, and racing tomorrow night at Skagit Speedway. And joining me on the Rock Line this afternoon, Blake Anderson. Blake, today 9/11, and you'll be remembering those who we lost 25 years ago today, tomorrow night at the Speedway.
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0: 94 Dog KISM, Molly Crew, home sweet home. Biggie Six and Molly Crew having an open mind when it comes to different genres of music.
1: Yeah, we had like disco and punk and new wave and British glam. I don't even know what you call it. Bowie's, Elton John, Slade, all that stuff, sweet. But I still think like songs like Kickstart My Heart, it's just a straight pop song. But it was originally written kind of in a punk manner. But then when the band got a hold of it, it became a Motley Crue song.
0: Motley Crue wrap up their tour on the 26th at the Ridgefield Amphitheater in Ridgefield, Washington, as they celebrate a couple of milestones on this current tour, celebrating the band's 45th anniversary and the 25th anniversary of the release of Cardinal of Sin's tour. Guy over now, Rocky on Friday, September 11th, just after 1. We'll check some of the top stories trending at KISM.com.
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94.9 KISN, Alice in Chains, Rooster from their second album, 1992's Dirt. The song was written by guitarist vocalist Jerry Cantwell for his father, whose childhood nickname was Rooster and served with the U.S. Army during the Vietnam War. He would later name his music published company Rooster Sons Publishing. And today marks the 25th anniversary of 9/11, a day that changed our nation forever. We remember the nearly 3,000 lives lost 25 years ago today. 9/11. Guy Ovidal before two. New music from Aerosmith. Right now, Ram Jam, Black Betty, 92.9 KISN.

0: Nature Boy Doc, ISM, Tom Petty, and Heartbreakers, Don't Do Me Like That. Guy Ovidal, 65, party city outside our studios, top of you from Bellingham. And be sure to mark this down for next Saturday as KISM invites you to the second annual Summer Last Splash and Salmon Bash at the Ferndale Pavilion. 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The Summer Last Splash and Salmon Bash. That's coming up next Saturday, 19th, from 4:30 to 8:30 at the Ferndale Pavilion. Coming up before 2, new music from Aerosmith, 92.9 KISM.
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Just a few events this weekend in British Columbia. 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

90.9 KISM lover boy working for the weekend, Guy Ovidell. It was 1 year ago this month that Aerosmith was sitting at number one with their collaboration with Youngblood. Aerosmith, My Only Angel, 92.9 KISM.

94.9 KISM, Aerosmith and their collaboration with the Youngblood. My Only Angel was 1 year ago this month that they were sitting at number one with My Only Angel. 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

0: 94.9 KISM, part of this year's Rock and Roll Hall of Fame class, Billy Idol White Wedding. Billy Idol on his induction into the Rock and Roll Hall of Fame.
1: Grew up loving rock and roll, so the idea you could be in there with along with Little Richard and Buddy Holly and, you know, Eddie Cochran and Bo Diddley.
2: Yeah.
1: It was kind of incredible, let alone everybody else.
0: Yeah. Billy Idol on his induction into the Rock and Roll Hall of Fame. Also included will be Phil Collins as a solo artist. Iron Maiden inducted into the Rock and Roll Hall of Fame, about time. Oasis, Sade, Luther Vandross. This year's induction ceremony taking place November 14th. Guy Ovidell, great to have you along September 11th. As we remember those who we lost 25 years ago today, you can check out some great comments on our Facebook page, KISM.com. Just after 2, we'll check some of the top stories trending. Also, details on what you need to know before you start planning your weekend festivities. Day 2.9 KISM. It's-

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Soundgarden is reportedly close to finishing a final studio album with Chris Cornell. 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

0: 94.9 KISM, Allman Brothers Band, Ramblin' Man, Guy Ovidell, Rockin' Friday, Richard Longstreet. Head into the weekend, cooler with a mix of sun and clouds, temps low 70s, we're at 67 outside our studios, top of East Room, Bellingham. On the sports page, week one of the NFL kicked off Wednesday with the Seahawks down in New England. Last night from Australia, it was San Francisco and the LA Rams going at it. 49ers down the Rams 27-7. Mariners over the Rangers yesterday 4-3 to take that series. Mariners now on the road as they start a three-game series with the A's starting tonight, 6:40 first pitch. Racing tonight at Deming Speedway, gates open at 5, racing at 7. And tomorrow it's racing at Skagit Speedway. And joining me on the Rock Line this afternoon, Blake Anderson. And Blake, today marks the 25th anniversary of 9/11. And tomorrow night, you'll be honoring those who we lost 25 years ago today.
1: Yeah, hard to believe it's been 25 years. 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

0: 94.9 KISM, a similar band. 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

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I'm Scott Less. Happy Friday. We'll be cracking open the beer cooler soon, getting you ready for your weekend beer buzz and getting you tickets to Cattoberfest tomorrow, Marine Park in Blaine. Details on the way. 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

0: 92.9 KISM. Guns N' Roses, Sweet Child of Mine. I'm Scott Less. Happy Friday. Big event taking place tomorrow in Blaine. 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
3: 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This is iconic rock. 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
2: Oh, Cattoberfest crack. It's finally here.
1: Exactly right. Well, first of all, thank you guys so much for spending the afternoon with me yesterday. It was very cool having Dial up in the studio talking about Cattoberfest.

0: So thank you guys so much for the time yesterday.
1: That was absolutely super fun. Yeah.
0: A lot of fun. And we're looking for a lot more fun tomorrow. Cattoberfest, here we are on the eve, Jake. And ticket sales are pretty close to where you want them.
2: Oh, yeah. We sold all of the VIP tickets yesterday. It was the last day to be able to buy them. We still have general admission because it's open to as many people as we can fit in that park safely. And, yeah, we're excited. We're really excited to see the turnout. The goal is to raise $60,000 for the Blaine Food Bank. 100% of the proceeds go to the food bank. So every time you come and you drink a beer, you come and do something at the silent auction, you try to raffle to get a car, like all of that money collectively is going to the Blaine Food Bank. And we are so excited for tomorrow.
0: This is a celebration of local and regional beer, local music. Not only a reason to support the Blaine Food Bank, Jake, but this really is a tribute as well.
2: Yes, it's a tribute to one of my lifelong friends, somebody I absolutely love and I miss dearly every day, Brad Hill. We do this close to his birthday. The first year was on his birthday, and every year is a day or two away, and this is his whole family's there. We're all there to celebrate his life and to celebrate a really great cause that he would have absolutely loved.
0: It's such a cool venue, Darren, because right across the water, you see Peace Arch Park, you see White Rock, BC. Marine Park is an awesome destination any time of year, but when there's beers all over the place, it really raises the excitement. And Beach Cat again this year, you guys have really tied in a lot of friends and partners to support this event.
1: Yeah, it is a gorgeous place. I didn't even know it was there until we saw it 3 years ago, and I was like, what the heck? This place is perfect. Yeah. It's a lot of place to spread out, and the beer lineup is going to be great. I mean, we're going to have a beer there, Cattoberfest, but you can come to either tap room and have that. So I'd encourage you to come to try some of these other breweries that are going to be out. You want to roll through the list?
0: Please do. Okay. A lot of partners that you guys have found. Yeah.
1: All right. Take a deep breath here. We've got Anacortes Brewing, Barley Pop, Bellingham Cider Company, Bickerson, Menace Brewing, No Boat, Skookum, Farmstrong, Logan, Dry Humor Cider, Otherlands, Terramar, Georgetown, Bird's View, Five Rights, Structures, Formula Brewing, Larrabee Lagers, and Stemma. Oh, gosh. Out of breath. Yeah, it's a great lineup. It's not only beer, but we're going to have our hop water is going to be on. And then there's some cider options. It's not all Oktoberfest beers either. We're going to have a couple of IPAs, a couple darker beers, a couple of lagers on tap that aren't fest beer. So there's going to be something for everybody.
0: It really says a lot about how you guys built a business 6 years ago and how the impact you've had in Whatcom County and beyond, that you could reach out to all these friends and partners that support a very cool event that supports the Blaine Food Bank.
2: Absolutely. I mean, that's what the craft beer industry is about. It's about community, it's about collaboration, it's about craft beer. And that's something that, you know, is a core value to us as you know, Beach Cat, but it's a core value to so many people in this beer industry because it is one of the few industries that does exist where collaboration is championed and people love doing it. And we're so grateful for all of our friends and all the people that Darren just listed off for contributing to the food bank. I mean, 100% of those beers were donated to the food bank so they could raise the money for it. Mm-hmm. And we are over the moon just in anticipation of how much we'll raise for the food bank. Yeah.
0: Well, Darren, obviously, running a brewery is a bit of competitiveness when you look at all the other breweries that are available in Whatcom and Skagit County.
1: There are a lot.
0: Yeah. But this seems like it's a partnership and really a celebration of an Oktoberfest kind of idea. And to have your beer, of course, the featured beer, and you know a lot about beer, and you probably got a lot of favorites that are on that tap list.
1: There are a lot. I have a handful of these breweries that I go to on a regular basis and seek them out. I still buy beer at the grocery store. But yeah, for everybody that's on that list to just step up and say, without hesitation. I mean, there wasn't the people that we asked, we were selective about it, and we didn't get a single no. And everybody was just like, how much do you need? What do you need? I don't have an Oktoberfest beer, you know, like some breweries. And they were like, perfect, let's fill you in with a lager or an IPA or something that not everybody's going to want to drink an Oktoberfest beer.
0: That's right. Tickets are on sale now, KISM.com. We will give you a chance to win a pair of tickets on the way as part of your weekend beer buzz. People can't make it to Blaine on Saturday, but they want ice cold beer, award-winning beer. Beach Cat Bellingham, Jake, plenty of activities going on over the next couple of weeks.
2: Absolutely. We are going to still be open on Saturday tomorrow. We'll have karaoke in the Oasis. There's puppy yoga in the morning. It's sold out again because it's a very popular event.
0: Who doesn't want to hang out with puppies?
2: I mean, I dream about it. I dream about hanging out with puppies and doing yoga all the time. We'll have karaoke in the Oasis. One of the things that we just started doing is Seahawks watch parties. We have the Oasis and the tap room. I fixed the TV so there's no delays in between them.
0: It's not just Seahawks.
2: It's not just Seahawks, too. We actually did a vote from our social media, and now we are a secondary voted Detroit Lions bar.
1: Yeah.
2: No, so it's crazy that it was cat-related, too. I can't believe it.
1: Right.
2: And, no, we have so many great events happening in Bellingham coming up. One of the events that I'm really passionate about and I love, and it's a somber moment, but it's definitely a necessary time, is celebrating the life of Dolly Parton. We have Dolly Parton Night returning September 16th, the final one of the year. We're going to have a hoedown directly after I read kids' books in the Birch Bay Room. We have live music every Fridays. We have the Shrekening happening. It's a movie night in the Oasis awesome. Where we'll have popcorn and we'll be playing the Shrek movie. And we have all these really great events coming up at both locations. Check out our social media whenever you want to see what we have going on.
0: Very cool. And Darren, people are going to roll in tomorrow. They're coming in from Canada. They're coming in from Whatcom and Skagit County, probably as far as King County. And they're going to be hungry. You got a great list of food trucks as well that are going to be on location tomorrow.
1: Yeah, we do. I mean, we're going to have hot dogs. There's going to be pizza. There's going to be some sweet treats. But just to roll off, some of the food trucks are going to be there. So Chispita is going to be there. Jay Glizzy, that's the hot dogs.
0: Yeah.
1: Yep. Chiba Hut, so if you want to get a sandwich. Sahara Pizza, Sweet Churn, which is some ice cream,
0: ooh,
1: homemade ice cream.
0: Wow.
1: L&L Bakery, just like right around the corner from Marine Park. Yep. They're going to be there too. And then Little Dove Coffee.
0: And we need beer. We've got food. We need live music. Jake, you've got a great lineup this year.
2: We have a killer lineup this year. Dial Up, we all got a little sweet treat, a little taste of it the other day. Uh-huh. And we're really excited for Dial Up to open the show. Gladstone, going to be the next one up after Dial Up. Marla Hooch, who I'm really excited mm-hmm. for because I love those guys. And then finally, wrapping it up, first time ever in Marine Park, Baby Cakes.
0: Yeah. Nice. Tickets and details at KISM.com. We talked a lot about the Fest beer, Darren, but you guys have so many great beers and seasonal beers, including what you've got coming up very soon.
1: Yeah, well, we're rolling into dark beer season, and this week we brewed an American Stout, so that's going to be coming potentially on Nitro. We've been talking about that. The Nitro tap might be coming back.
0: A little bit of Nitro.
1: It's Oktoberfest season, but also fresh hop season. That's right. The big one. So we've got fresh hop CBR on tap now at both locations.
0: I had that last week, and that was delicious.
1: It's so good. It's going fast. We've already gone through almost half the batch already, wow. So it's not going to be around for very long. But we had another fresh hop coming right behind it. It's Centennial Hops. It's an IPA. Should be out sometime late next week. And check it out.
0: All right. Well, KISM will be on location tomorrow, noon to 2 at Marine Park in Blaine, as we help to kick off Cattoberfest in Blaine, and a chance for you to win your tickets right now. We'll hook you up a full afternoon of beer, food, and fun. 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
1: now. Cattoberfest!
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1: We want somebody that wants things done right. 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And I think if we do that, we've accomplished our mission.

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2: This is Heidi Person, Market President and General Manager of the Pacific Northwest Media Group, with a look at some good news in our community that we like to call the upside.
3: The 2026 Noisy Waters Mural Festival has announced the winners and selected the three artists who will go on to create Bellingham's next permanent large-scale murals. Artists came from all over the country and Canada to compete in the festival. They were selected through public vote. The winning recipients will return to Bellingham to create these murals, unveiling spring and summer 2027. The festival was put on by Paper Whale, a nonprofit organization that transforms underutilized spaces in Bellingham, and we thank them for this good news.
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3: If you've never seen AC/DC, let me tell you something. Little guy comes out, he's like maybe 4'2". Can't understand a word he's saying until he says, all right. Please, I'm going to shut up this. All right. Little Angus Young, he's only like 2.5 feet tall. For an hour and a half, just bopping his head up and down. That is truly the only, no disrespect to other bands, that's the only band I know can take any song. They could take a wedding and tear it up. They could take a wedding song like the Hokey Pokey and just annihilate.
4: Put your left foot out. Then you shake it. Shake it. Shake it all about. Doing the whole.

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0: 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Bob Seger in Kathmandu. I'm Scott Less. Happy Friday. 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

0: 92.9 KISM Van Halen. And right now, I'm Scott Less, coming your way tonight at 6 o'clock as we open up the KISM Music Library. 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